0: Vedrò con mio diletto, I will see with delight, an aria from Antonio Vivaldi's opera Il Giustino. Nicola Benedetti played the violin alongside the Scottish Chamber Orchestra. We've got a violin concerto by Vivaldi in a concert featuring the New York ensemble The Sebastians. That's coming up later in this hour of performance today.
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I'm Valerie Kaler. Glad to have you along for today's musical adventures and discoveries. Cellist Rafaela Gromis is dedicated to uplifting the music of overlooked female composers. A few years ago, she was compiling music for her second album, searching for those lesser-known gems, intentionally seeking out larger pieces by women. But she felt like she was missing something. Then, out of nowhere, she got an email with the subject line, "Cello Concerto by my grandmother, Maria Hertz." Albert Hertz had heard a radio show about an album featuring Gromis, focused on female composers, and he thought she might be interested in playing his grandmother's concerto. It had never been premiered because Maria Hertz wrote it under the Nazi occupation, when works by Jewish composers were forbidden. The concerto had been sitting in a box, forgotten, for almost 90 years. Rafaela Gromis took one look and felt that Hertz's concerto was exactly what she was looking for, and she's been integral in bringing it back to the concert hall. I'll share more about Maria Hertz after we hear her music. This is her cello concerto, written around 1930. Rafaela Gromis playing solo cello with Neil Venditti conducting the Essen Philharmonic Orchestra in Essen, Germany.

0: A cello concerto written around 1930 under a pseudonym, Albert Maria Hertz. It was really written by Maria Hertz. She added the Albert, her late husband's name, in the hopes that her work would not be dismissed due to her gender. Unfortunately, her work was banned due to her Jewishness. Many of her manuscripts were seized. She had to flee, and she stopped composing altogether in 1933. She'd written 30 works. Hertz's music has been rediscovered in the past decade and is finally getting some attention. And cellist Rafaela Gromes is leading the charge, sharing Hertz's cello concerto with audiences around the world. We just heard Rafaela Gromes soloing with the Essen Philharmonic Orchestra. Conductor Neil Venditti led that performance at the Philharmonie in Essen, Germany. I would love to hear your thoughts on that rediscovered cello concerto by Maria Hertz. 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In a moment, Blue Notes, Bluegrass, and the Red Priest. 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
1: 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I'm Steve Seal. That's next time on APM's SymphonyCast.
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0: Violinist Jeffrey Hurd founded the Geneva Music Festival in 2011 with an eye to bringing outstanding musicians to Geneva in the Finger Lakes region of New York. It started with a single weekend of chamber music, but over the years, it has grown into a month-long summer festival featuring jazz and bluegrass alongside its classical offerings. The festival is very keen on getting music out there. Lots of school visits, recitals in retirement communities. And for their concert series, nobody younger than 18 pays a dime to attend. This past summer, early music ensemble The Sebastians took a 5-hour road trip northwest from their home base in New York City up to the Finger Lakes. Their core group is a foursome, two violins, viola, harpsichord. But they augment that quartet as needed. For this concert at the Geneva Music Festival, that meant adding another 5 or 6 strings to the mix. Listen to the middle movement of this Vivaldi concerto, though, for a very pared-down group, just solo violin, cello, and harpsichord. The Sebastians play a violin concerto in G major by Antonio Vivaldi, in concert at the Presbyterian Church in Geneva, New York.

0: A concerto written by Antonio Vivaldi in 1729, likely for Anna Maria, one of his exceptional students. That performance at the Presbyterian Church in Geneva, New York, was part of the Geneva Music Festival and featured the New York-based early music band, the Sebastians. The core group is a quartet, two violins, viola, and harpsichord, but they expand to match their chosen repertoire. In the performance we just heard, some more strings joined in for the outer movements. The Sebastians, racking up quite a bit of critical acclaim. Glad to feature them here on PT. In a moment, a not-so-secret, but still hidden, code. 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
1: 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Emmanuel Ax is the soloist for the dramatic Piano Concerto No. 20 by Mozart, and then the Symphony No. 10 by Dmitri Shostakovich. 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
0: Right now, let's hear music by American composer Valerie Coleman. She wrote this in 2022 for the group The Sphinx Virtuosi. Listen carefully for a hidden message in the second half of the piece, a fascinating musical translation of Morse code. The word Sphinx in Morse code sounds like this. That is the word Sphinx repeated twice in Morse code. Composer Valerie Coleman turned that rhythm into this music. Valerie Coleman used the rhythm of the word Sphinx in Morse code to pay tribute to a musical group she loves and admires, the Sphinx Virtuosi. Let's hear Sphinx Virtuosi playing Tracing Visions by Valerie Coleman.

The piece is called Tracing Visions by Valerie Coleman. We heard Sphinx Virtuosi in concert in Clemson, South Carolina, a concert they gave as part of the UT Chamber Music Series. Composer Valerie Coleman says she wrote the first 6 minutes of that piece in late spring of 2022 in the immediate aftermath of the tragic school shooting in Uvalde, Texas. 19 students and 2 teachers were fatally shot. 17 more were injured. Coleman says she wanted the opening section to be an elegy dedicated to parents of those victims, to be, in her words, a voice for the grief that we all continue to feel for the tragedy. The second movement is called Amandla, which is the Zulu word for power. It is a juba dance exploring a vision of unity and celebrating the Sphinx Virtuosi. She spelled out Sphinx in Morse code at the beginning of the movement and says the piece allows the Sphinx family to cut loose with joy. Tracing Visions by Valerie Coleman. Always a treat to share concert highlights with you on the radio and online. You can also hear PT on your smart device. Just tell your smart speaker to play the station performance today. That'll take you straight to a stream of our recent shows on Siri, Alexa, or Google Home. Just say the magic words, play the station performance today.

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1: Pianist Evan Ozell says, sure, playing in a big international musical competition can be scary. But having done this a few times now, Ozell thinks of it as celebrating music with the audience.
2: I like to always try and think of it as just an opportunity to try and showcase what I love about all the music that I'm playing. Once I've played, there's not anything else I can do with regard to the competitive aspects. So, you know, I try to just enjoy myself as much as I can, and the rest is not up to me.
1: From APM, American Public Media, this is Performance Today. I'm Valerie Kaler. On the way this hour, Evren Ozell's competitive Beethoven from the Van Cliburn International Piano Competition.

This is the Composer's Datebook for July 23rd. I'm John Burge. On today's date in 1757, the Italian composer Domenico Scarlatti died in Madrid. He was 71 years old, and for the last 38 years of his life was employed at the court of Princess Maria Barbara, first in her native Portugal, and then, when the princess married the heir to the Spanish throne, in Madrid. Although Domenico could very well have stayed in Italy and become a famous opera composer, like his father Alessandro, Domenico Scarlatti spent the better part of his life composing more than 600 virtuoso sonatas for Maria Barbara. Only a handful of these were published during his lifetime. In the 19th century, Liszt and Brahms took the trouble to hunt down additional Scarlatti sonatas in manuscript, but the bulk of them remain unpublished and unknown until a complete edition was published in the 20th century. While not coming anywhere close to matching Scarlatti's output, one 20th century American composer, the Philadelphia-born Vincent Persichetti, composed 10 harpsichord sonatas of his own. The growing number of modern-day harpsichordists has meant that in addition to the wealth of old music for the instrument, many contemporary composers have followed Persichetti's example and are writing new works for

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1: Also ahead, a concert overture by American composer Florence Price. Right now, here's a sweet waltz she wrote for solo piano. This is Cherry Blossoms in Her Hair by Florence Price. Kirsten Johnson at the piano.

0: A waltz by Florence Price, Cherry Blossoms in Her Hair, a.k.a. Debutante Waltz, played by the U.S.-born, U.K.-based pianist Kirsten Johnson. More from Price in just a sec.
1: Film at 5 is WCLV's program focused on music of the movies. Bill O'Connell here, and this week, it's Elmer Bernstein, A Life in Movies. In 1955, famous director Cecil B. DeMille hired the virtually unknown composer to score his biblical epic, The Ten Commandments. It was the beginning of a great career in Hollywood. The music of Elmer Bernstein next time on Film at 5, Saturday at 5 o'clock.

From APM, American Public Media, this is Performance Today. I'm Valerie Kaler. There's something about this spiritual that really spoke to composer Florence Price.

Sinner, please don't let this harvest pass. The spiritual is a plea to put your trust in God before it's too late. Florence Price was drawn to this song and used it as the basis of her Fantaisie Negre No. 1.

That's just a taste of her romantic piano variations on the spiritual. But Price was not done. She also created a whole overture based on the tune. And that's what we're about to hear from a concert in Liège, Belgium. Lucie Leguay conducting the Liège Philharmonic Orchestra in the Concert Overture No. 1 by Florence Price, based on the spiritual Sinner, Please Don't Let This Harvest Pass.

The Concert Overture No. 1 by Florence Price, based on the spiritual Sinner, Please Don't Let This Harvest Pass. Conductor Lucie Luguet led the Liège Philharmonic Orchestra in concert at Philharmonic Hall in Liège, Belgium. Happy to say that's the PT debut of conductor Lucie Luguet. To add to her alliteration here, she was born in Lille, France, in 1990, earned her master's degree in Lausanne in 2014. She spent the last decade working with orchestras across Europe, and next season she'll step into her first role as music director with the Lausanne Sinfoniera. Definitely a conductor to watch, Lucie Luguet. In a moment, Beethoven wraps it up with a bow. 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Although I'm relatively newish as the full-time host of PT, I've been steeped in classical music my entire life and in classical radio for pretty much all my adult life. One of my great pleasures has been watching young musicians grow up and mature into really expressive artists. For example, pianist Evren Ozel. He grew up in the Twin Cities in Minnesota. His father is a pianist named Tadeusz Majewski. Mr. Majewski is artistic director of the Chopin Society. They bring great pianists from all over the world to play in the Twin Cities. And more than once, Tadeusz Majewski has helped PT get a great pianist in the studio for an interview. About 15 years ago, Mr. Majewski brought his son, Evren, to watch the interview from the control room. Evren was something like 11 years old, already a very talented pianist, and we joked that maybe one day he'd be featured. And here we are, a decade and a half later, watching Evren Ozel perform concerts all around the world. Here's a particularly significant performance from Evren's recent past. He played this sonata during a recital at Bass Performance Hall in Fort Worth, Texas, in the semifinal round of the Van Cliburn International Piano Competition. Pianist Evren Ozel plays the sonata No. 32 in C minor, the last piano sonata by Beethoven.

0: Beethoven's 32nd and last piano sonata. Evert Nozell played that during the semifinal round of the Van Cliburn International Piano Competition. He'd go on to take home the bronze medal. In addition to a nice chunk of prize money, medalists also get individualized career management, concert tours, both domestic and foreign, and a live album recording out of the deal. Very happy-making to watch this rising star continue his ascent, 27-year-old American pianist Evert Nozell. So glad to share this music with you here on the radio. You can also hear us by telling your smart speaker to play the station performance today. That will launch a stream of our recent shows. Siri, Alexa, or Google Home, just use the magic words, play the station performance today. In a moment, read the room, spring. 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
0: It wasn't too long ago that some folks were seriously wondering out loud about the impending death of classical music. These days, that cultural conversation has been replaced by something more like, wow, classical music is thriving on so many levels. Like, look at the level of talent of today's teens and 20-somethings. Here is yet another example. A gorgeous piece for violin and piano, written just a couple years ago by a young woman who is 18 years old at the time. Rain Ho says that she composes first, then comes up with a title. As part of ECI, the Emerging Composers Intensive, in Carmel, California, she wrote the music we're going to hear next in 2023. She was feeling some resonance with T.S. Eliot's poem, The Wasteland, with that famous opening line, April is the cruelest month. It points to a hopelessness so profound that spring, with its rebirth and renewal, just feels insulting somehow. Rain Ho says that acute combination of hope and despair that Eliot was writing about, that made it feel like Eliot's opening line was right as a title for her piece. This recording was the world premiere of her piece, April is the Cruelest Month.

April is the coolest month. Music for violin and piano written by Rain Ho back in 2023 when she was a participant in the Emerging Composers Intensive held yearly in Carmel, California. We heard violinist Cindy Wu with pianist Drew Peterson at the Walden Theater in Carmel Valley in the world premiere performance of April is the Cruelest Month. Composer Rain Ho is studying at Columbia University in New York City, majoring in creative writing, minoring in music. She's also studying composition at the Juilliard School. Looking forward to hearing whatever's next from her, young composer Rain Ho, last name H-O-U.

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3: 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Today we're celebrating the birthday of our very own Bill O'Connell, as well as Portuguese-Brazilian pianist Maria João Pires. We'll hear her in Franz Schubert's Three Impromptus from 1828.

0: In celebration of the birthday of Portuguese-Brazilian pianist Maria João Pires, we heard her perform Franz Schubert's Three Impromptus from 1828. Coming up, more music of Franz Schubert, we'll hear a piano sonata.
1: 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On the Cleveland Orchestra on the radio Sunday afternoon, Spanish conductor Pablo Eras Casado leads performances of music by Mozart and Shostakovich. Emmanuel Ax is the soloist for the dramatic Piano Concerto No. 20 by Mozart, and then the Symphony No. 10 by Dmitri Shostakovich. That's the Cleveland Orchestra on the radio, Sunday at 4 p.m. on WCLV, IdeaStream Public Media.
0: Now we'll hear pianist André Watts in Franz Schubert's Piano Sonata No. 13 in A Major from 1819.

0: We heard pianist Andre Watts perform Franz Schubert's Piano Sonata No. 13 in A Major. I'm Anna Burr. Thank you so much for joining me here for Night Music on WCLV. I hope you'll stay tuned for more wonderful music to come.
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3: 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Rabbit Run Theater in Madison presents Cole Porter's Tony Award-winning musical, Kiss Me, Kate, centering on the on-and-off relationship between the leading man and former wife. It runs July 17th through August 8th. After a two-year hiatus, the Baldwin Wallace Men's Chorus Summer Sing Festival returns. 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

I'm Peter Van de Graaff. I'm here to bring you some music. And let's first hear this by Christoph Willibald von Gluck. It's a famous excerpt from an opera of his called Orpheus and Eurydice, The Dance of the Blessed Spirits. It's played, however, on the piano in this transcription by Guillaume Novaisch.

Dance of the Blessed Spirits from the opera Orpheus and Eurydice by Christoph Willibald von Gluck. In that transcription, Guillaume Novaisch was pianist. Music for cello and orchestra for you. I'm Peter van de Graaff. We have a cello concerto by Carl Philipp Emanuel Bach in just a few minutes. First, this dance by the English composer Anna Klein. Inbal Segev is the cellist, London Philharmonic, Maren Alsop conductor.

That's music by Anna Klein, A Dance. In Balsegev, cello, London Philharmonic, Marin Alsop, conductor. Very different music for cello and orchestra now by the second son of Johann Sebastian Bach, Carl Philipp Emanuel Bach. Honor Bylsma is the cellist. The period instrument Age of Enlightenment Orchestra is conducted by Gustav Leonhardt in this A minor cello concerto.

0: That was Onur Bylsma playing the cello with the Age of Enlightenment Orchestra, conducted by Gustav Leonhardt. Cello Concerto in A Minor by Carl Philipp Emanuel Bach.
1: 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Rabbit Run Theater in Madison presents Cole Porter's Tony Award-winning musical, Kiss Me, Kate, centering on the on-and-off relationship between the leading man and former wife. It runs July 17th through August 8th. After a two-year hiatus, the Baldwin-Wallace Men's Chorus Summer Sing Festival returns. This cherished tradition features familiar tenor bass tunes alongside some new repertoire. 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It's at Baldwin-Wallace's Kulas Hall on Tuesday, August 11th. To find out more about these events and others, visit WCLV's online arts calendar at wclv.org.
0: Now we have a suite from an opera by a composer who is best known for his symphonies and symphonic music and conducting and teaching. His name is Howard Henson. This is from his opera Marymount, and the Lone Star Wind Orchestra plays this transcription for band of a suite from the opera, Eugene Migliaro Corporone conducting.

American composer Howard Hanson wrote just one opera, and that music comes from that opera. It's based on a Nathaniel Hawthorne story called Marymount. And a suite from the opera is arranged for band there, Lone Star Wind Orchestra, conducted by Eugene Migliaro Corporon. That was originally commissioned by the Metropolitan Opera. Howard Hanson taught for many years at Eastman School of Music. Here's the Eastman Rochester Pops Orchestra, Frederick Fennell conducting The Typewriter by Leroy Anderson.

0: remember those sounds, the sounds of The Typewriter by Leroy Anderson. Eastman Rochester Pops Orchestra, conducted by Frederick Fennell.
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0: When we think of Antonio Vivaldi, we think of concertos first and foremost, as he was so prolific in writing such works. And we do have one in just a few minutes, one for bassoon and orchestra. We don't think of him as an operatic composer, but he wrote a lot of operas, and at the very highest level. Perhaps we should start thinking of him in those terms. Here is the overture, or actually called it a sinfonia, which opens the opera La Verità in Cimento by Vivaldi, as Jeffrey Thomas conducts the American Bach soloists.

The Sinfonia, which opens the opera La Verità in Cimento by Antonio Vivaldi. That acts as the overture to the opera. American Bach soloists, conducted by Jeffrey Thomas. The most prolific composer of bassoon concertos of all time was a violinist. His name was Antonio Vivaldi. And here is his bassoon concerto in D major, played by Sergio Azzolini with Laura Soave Cremona.

0: Sergio Azzolini bassoon, and the ensemble Laura Soave Cremona, Bassoon Concerto in D by Antonio Vivaldi.
1: This is the Composer's Datebook for July 24th. I'm John Burge. The composer of this familiar theme was born on today's date in 1904 in Lyon. He was christened Noel Arnaud, but is better known as Leo Arnaud, the name he adopted after emigrating to the United States. Arnaud studied music in his native France with two of its leading composers, Vincent Dandy and Maurice Ravel. In the 1930s, Arnaud settled in Hollywood, where he churned out scores for everything from Blondie Goes Latin to The Ice Follies of 1939. The high point of Arnaud's cinematic career was an Oscar nomination for his work as an arranger for the 1964 musical The Unsinkable Molly Brown. A few years earlier, Hollywood Bowl conductor Felix Slatkin commissioned Arnaud to write some music for a 1958 LP Sonic Spectacular, designed to show off the new stereophonic recording process. The album was titled Charge and featured military-style fanfares and suites, including a cut titled Bugler's Dream. In 1968, when ABC Television was looking for a musical theme for its Olympic coverage, they chose Bugler's Dream. By 1988, when the NBC network secured TV rights for the Olympics, Arnaud's theme had become the instantly recognizable signature theme for the Olympic Games. Composer's Datebook is produced by APM, American Public Media, in conjunction with the American Composers Forum, reminding you that all music was once new.

I have for you now suites from a couple of ballets based on biblical stories, and specifically biblical parables. Let's begin with The Prodigal Son, a ballet by the Swedish composer Hugo Alfvén, who is the conductor in this recording, leading the Stockholm Royal Opera Orchestra.

Hugo Alfvén conducting his own music, leading the Stockholm Royal Opera Orchestra in a suite from the ballet The Prodigal Son. This is from another ballet after a parable of Christ, the Wise Virgins Ballet. It's arrangements of music of Bach made by Sir William Walton, and Bryden Thompson conducts the London Philharmonic.

a telling of the story of the wise virgins for the ballet stage. That's music of Bach, arranged by William Walton into a ballet called The Wise Virgins. We heard a suite from it with the London Philharmonic, conducted by Bryden Thompson. A little more by Bach. This is from Cantata number 43, and it's the concluding chorale. The Chamber Choir of Europe and conductor Nicole Knott.

0: excerpt from one of the hundreds of cantatas by Johann Sebastian Bach, specifically cantata number 43, and the concluding chorale there with Nicole Matz and Chamber Choir of Europe.
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0: Jorge Federico Osorio plays Brahms.

pianist Jorge Federico Osorio and the Intermezzo No. 2 from the Piano Pieces Opus 118 by Johannes Brahms. Two concertos to hear, one for violin and orchestra by Luis Spohr, this one by Manuel Ponce, the Mexican composer, dating from 1912. Jorge Federico Osorio joins the Mexico State Symphony, conducted by Enrique Batis.

sometimes called the Romantic Concerto. That's the concerto from 1912 by the Mexican composer Manuel Ponce. Jorge Federico Osorio joined by the Mexico State Symphony and conductor Enrique Batis. A little bit more by Manuel Ponce, one of his four Mexican dances, played by Argentina Duran.

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Manuel Ponce arranged this from Niccolo Paganini, the Andantino Variato, played by Andre Segovia.

Andre Segovia performing that transcription made by Manuel Ponce of music of Niccolo Paganini, the great violinist. That's called Andantino Variato. And now music by a rival of Niccolo Paganini. Some consider this

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His name is Louis Spohr. Ulf Hirscher is the violinist with the Berlin Radio Symphony and the Fourth Violin Concerto.

the Violin Concerto No. 4 by violinist-composer of the early 19th century, Louis Spohr. Ulf Hölscher was the violinist, Berlin Radio Symphony, and Christian Fröhlich was the conductor. That's from recordings of all of the many violin concertos by Louis Spohr. Here is a little cello piece by American composer Valerie Capers. It's from a collection inspired by a civil rights leader, an early civil rights leader. It's called Ruby.

0: cellist Victoria Ehrlich performing the postlude or change from Ruby, a work by the American composer Valerie Capers.
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0: Beethoven's The Tempest Piano Sonata with Maurizio Pollini straight ahead, just a few minutes away. Stay tuned for that. Right now, by Sir Arthur Sullivan. When we think of Sullivan, we think of his pairing with W.S. Gilbert in their great operettas. But here is some incidental music, in other words, music to accompany a play written by Arthur Sullivan, for Shakespeare's The Tempest. We'll hear The Dance of the Nymphs, and Michael Stern conducts here the Kansas City Symphony.

The Dance of the Nymphs and the Reapers from the incidental music for Shakespeare's The Tempest by Arthur Sullivan, who wrote quite prolifically for the stage in the sense of incidental music for plays, not just the operettas for which he's so famous. Michael Stern, Kansas City Symphony. Beethoven was asked the meaning of the piece we're going to hear right now, and he said, read Shakespeare's The Tempest and you will understand, something like that. And so it is known as The Tempest Sonata. It's the piano sonata number 17 in D minor by Beethoven, and here it is with pianist Maurizio Pollini.

pianist Maurizio Pollini bringing us one of the 32 piano sonatas by Beethoven, sonata number 17 in D minor. And apparently it's inspired by Shakespeare's The Tempest, so it's known as the Tempest Sonata. Now we turn to a single tune, the traditional Early One Morning. Here it is with the St. Charles Singers and Jeffrey Hunt.

Jeffrey Hunt leading the St. Charles Singers, the traditional melody, Early One Morning. In 1980, the French composer Jean-Michel Damaz wrote variations on Early One Morning, scored it for flute and harp, and here is that piece with Anna Noakes flute, Gillian Tingay harp.

and the Noakes Flute, Gillian Tingay Harp, and Variations on Early One Morning by Jean-Michel Damaz. That melody also figures into the music we'll hear next, which is music for a play called Nell Gwynn by Edward Gurman. Nell Gwynn was an actress in the 17th century, the mistress to King Charles II, so something of a controversial character. Here is Adrian Leeper with a Czechoslovak Radio Symphony, and you'll hear that tune again as part of this music by Edward Gurman.

Adrian Leeper and the Czechoslovak Radio Symphony with music by Edward German. It looks like German, but apparently during World War I, he changed the pronunciation of his last name. That's the story I've heard. Incidental music written there for a 1900 play about an actress from the 17th century. It's called Nell Gwyn. And this takes us to the early 17th century, anonymous English composer This Merry Pleasant Spring with Julianne Baird and Ron McFarlane.

0: Julianne Baird singing that anonymous English tune, This Merry Pleasant Spring, with Ron McFarlane Lute.
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0: I'm Peter Van de Graaff, and our performance is by Ludwig Güttler and the music of Bach. We have him leading a performance of the first Brandenburg Concerto in just a couple minutes. But first we have this by Bach, arranged for hunting horn and orchestra. It's a chorale melody reworked by Bach, Herr Jesu Christ.

Chorale Prelude of Bach, played by Friedrich Kircheiss Organ and Ludwig Gütler, Hunting Horn. I hope that you'll stay tuned. I'm Peter Van de Graaff. I'm going to play for you a symphony by a man whose music is really being rediscovered. He lived from 1890 to 1987. His name is Hans Gall. He lived a good part of his life in England, fleeing the Nazis in advance of World War II. A Jewish composer, but he wrote music of very high quality and, I think, immediate accessibility and attraction. I'm going to listen to his first symphony in a bit, but first we have the first Brandenburg Concerto of Johann Sebastian Bach with Ludwig Gütler leading Virtuosi Saxoniae.

0: The first of the Brandenburg Concertos by Johann Sebastian Bach. That was the group virtuosi Saxonie Ludwig Gutler, the conductor.
1: Here are some upcoming area arts events from the WCLV online arts calendar. At the Blossom Music Festival, Kevin John Edusay leads a vibrant program that highlights Rachmaninoff's symphonic dances, which the Cleveland Orchestra will play side by side with the Kent Blossom Chamber Orchestra. Zoltan Kodai's Dances of Galanta are also on the program, as well as Martinu's first cello concerto, performed by principal cellist Mark Kossower. It's on Saturday, July 25th. 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
0: Hans Gall was born in Austria in 1890, in Vienna specifically, and in 1938 he fled the Nazis, coming to England, where he spent most of his professional career, and wrote, I think, very attractive music. It's being rediscovered now in a large way. This is the First Symphony from 1927 by Hans Gall. We hear a performance by the Northern Sinfonia, Thomas Zeitmeier, the conductor.

You may have been wondering who wrote that absolutely charming, interesting, beautiful music. Hans Gall, G-A-L, wrote that. He was born in 1890 in Austria, fled the Nazis, lived most of his life in England. He wrote that in 1927, his Symphony No. 1, Northern Sinfonia Thomas Zehetmeier. He wrote, I think, a total of four symphonies. They've been recorded a couple of them multiple times, and I think we're seeing a real renaissance of interest in music of Hans Gall. Here is one of the 24 preludes from 1960 by Hans Gall. We'll hear the number 20 played by Leon McCauley.

0: again, the music of Hans Gall, a prelude, the number 20 of 24, played by Leon McCauley, music written in 1960.
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0: Peter Van de Graaff here to spend some time with you. I hope that you'll stay with me as we're going to listen to a masterpiece by Sir Edward Elgar, The Enigma Variations, coming up following a series of caprices. We begin with this one in E major. It's by Johann Sebastian Bach. He wrote it for presumably harpsichord, but it's played here on a modern piano by Angela Hewitt.

That was the first of a series of caprices we're going to hear. That one was by Johann Sebastian Bach for presumably the harpsichord, maybe the clavichord, although it's hard to imagine that piece played on clavichord. But that was, of course, the modern piano. Angela Hewitt played that caprice in E major, BWV 993. And we still have caprices by Villa-Lobos and Alfredo Piatti and Adrien François Servet. In just a little bit, we're going to get to the Enigma variations by Elgar. But here is a caprice for two cellos by a man who was a great cellist by all accounts, Adrien François Servet, a Belgian cellist composer. Onur Bylsma and Kenneth Slowick performed this little caprice.

A Caprice for Two Cellos by a man who was a great cellist himself, Adrien François Servet of 19th century Belgium. Andre Bylsma and Kenneth Slowick performed that. Another Caprice by another great cellist, Alfredo Piatti, who lived from 1822 to 1901. If you studied cello, chances are you played some of his caprices, or at least if you played at a high level. This is the 12th of his caprices, and it's played by Antonio Meneses.

12th and last of the solo cello etudes by Alfredo Piatti, himself a great cellist of the 19th century. Antonio Meneses played that. Let's hear another caprice by another cellist, although this is not for cello. Heitor Villa-Lobos, that was his instrument, the Brazilian composer, of course. This is for violin and piano. Paul Klink plays violin and Claude Copens the piano.

0: That's the music by Heitor Villa-Lobos. The piece is called The Caprice No. 1. Paul Klink played violin and Claude Coppens played the piano.
1: 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Rabbit Run Theater in Madison presents Cole Porter's Tony Award-winning musical, Kiss Me, Kate, centering on the on-and-off relationship between the leading man and former wife. It runs July 17th through August 8th. After a two-year hiatus, the Baldwin Wallace Men's Chorus Summer Sing Festival returns. This cherished tradition features familiar tenor bass tunes alongside some new repertoire. Featuring conductors from Baldwin Wallace, Cleveland State, Oberlin, Ohio University, and beyond, this will be a wonderful evening of making music for music's sake. It's at Baldwin Wallace's Kulas Hall on Tuesday, August 11th. To find out more about these events and others, visit WCLV's online arts calendar at wclv.org.
0: Well, now we get to a true masterpiece. And when Elgar wrote this, he realized that this was his greatest composition. The Variations on an Original Theme. It's known as the Enigma Variations. And each of the variations is a musical portrait of a friend or family member of Elgar. This is the London Philharmonic. Leonard Slatkin is the conductor. Elgar's Enigma Variations.

That music by Sir Edward Elgar, a set of variations on an original theme, and each of the variations a depiction of a friend or family member of the composer, including a self-portrait. That was the Enigma Variations by Sir Edward Elgar, and we heard a performance by the London Philharmonic Orchestra. The conductor was Leonard Slatkin from the late 1980s. This is by William Walton.

0: on WCLV. That was Joel Fan at the keyboard from the Sketches published in 1892 by the American composer Amy Beach. That was called Fireflies.
1: Concierto is the program that celebrates the rich contributions of Latinx classical musicians. Next time, hear an imaginary suite by Guatemalan guitarist William Orba. And acclaimed Puerto Rican pianist Gerardo Tesonier plays Beethoven's Piano Sonata No. 30. That's coming up on Concierto.
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3: Hello, I'm Audrey Inclinon. I'm a cello player, and I am currently a high school student hoping to eventually become a professional cellist. 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I got into performing, and I still listen to WCLV in order to get a broader range of classical music into my, not just even repertoire, I just like listening to classical music so I can reference it to myself, to my teachers, and to my musical peers as well. 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
6: BBC News with Moira Alderson. China has warned the United States against starting a new trade war after the Trump administration imposed tariffs on more than 60 countries. Washington says it's acted because the nations haven't been doing enough to tackle forced labour. But many US allies say the taxes are unjustified. The EU's foreign policy chief, Kaja Kallas, dismissed the US government's stated reason for imposing them.
7: What I've heard also, the argumentation behind that it's forced labor, but you can't say that for European Union. If you compare our labor laws to the ones of United States, I mean, people have paid vacations, we have very good labor conditions for our employees, so it's not really grounded.
6: Leaders of India's youth protest movement say the government has asked for 24 hours to respond to their demand for the resignation of the education minister. It follows talks between representatives of the cockroach junta party and the government. Huge protests, sparked by the leak of exam papers, have become a headache for Prime Minister Narendra Modi's administration, which had tried to ignore them. Muhammad Ashri is one of tens of thousands of young Indians who've taken part.
8: My brothers and sisters here suffered a lot because of what the Delhi police did to them. I will never forgive them. I just want to tell Modi that, along with the minister Dharmendra Pradhan, he too should resign.
6: The South African president, Cyril Ramaphosa, has won a legal challenge, temporarily halting parliamentary impeachment proceedings against him. The case was linked to a row involving the theft of more than $500,000 from a farm owned by the president in 2020. There had been questions over the source of the money kept at the property and why it was allegedly hidden in furniture. He denies any wrongdoing. Pumza Falani reports from Johannesburg.
9: In court, his legal team had argued that not halting the impeachment committee's work until his review case is ruled on could cause him irreparable reputational harm. A full bench of three judges heard the matter. Two ruled that he should be granted a short-term interdict, while one found his application should be dismissed. The majority judgment means that until the other case is heard and finalized, the impeachment proceedings cannot continue.
6: The Romanian president, Nicu Șordan, says one of its planes has shot down a suspected Russian drone in its airspace. The Romanian authorities had earlier issued alerts across several eastern and southeastern counties. They warned of a possible risk from falling aerial objects following Russian air raids on Ukraine's Danube ports. The warning advised people to seek shelter indoors, stay away from windows and exterior walls, and remain alert for up to 90 minutes. BBC News. Ukraine has hit the Russian online retailer Wildberries for the third time in 6 days, targeting the company's warehouses around St. Petersburg. Video online showed clouds of black smoke over the city, and Wildberries says two of its warehouses there have halted operations. It said there had been no casualties. Kyiv says the company stores and ships components for sanctioned military equipment, making it a legitimate target. Israel's prime minister is holding an emergency meeting after four Palestinians and one Israeli were killed in a shooting near an illegal settlement in the occupied West Bank. Eight others were injured. Mimi Swaby has this report.
5: The Palestinian authorities say their citizens were shot dead by Israeli forces after they'd confronted illegal settlers attacking the village of Tal. The Israeli military says it has launched a manhunt for Palestinians involved after reports of an attack on Israeli civilians hiking in the area. Palestinians say they were attacked by settlers. Israeli troops have temporarily closed off the city of Nablus and the Tal area, setting up roadblocks there.
6: A South Korean court has reduced by a third the divorce settlement a tech billionaire must pay to his former wife. In a case dubbed by local media the divorce of the century, Choi Tae-won, the chairman of the chipmaker SK Hynix, will hand more than $640 million to his former wife, No So-young, daughter of a former South Korean president. Seoul's high court said she was entitled to a third of the couple's marital assets. In football, the former Liverpool manager Jurgen Klopp has been unveiled as the new head coach of the men's German national team. It follows the resignation of his predecessor Julian Nagelsmann following Germany's early exit from the World Cup. Klopp, one of the most sought-after managers in world football, has not held a coaching job since leaving Liverpool 2 years ago. His most recent role was as head of global football for Red Bull, alongside work as a TV pundit. That's the latest. BBC News.
0: 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It's 51 at Kent, Mansfield 57, Lorena Liria 54, Akron Canton 55. It's 57 at Hopkins Airport and 61 at Cleveland's Lakefront, all under fair skies. The air is calm and the humidity is 90%. Today's high temperature is expected to be around 80 degrees with very light winds. It's going to be 65 and clear tonight for your soiree. Tomorrow, 85 and sunny. Sunday, 85 with a 1 in 2 chance of thunderstorms in the afternoon. Traffic is uneventful, but here's a heads up for Monday. The West 140th Street ramp to Interstate 90 eastbound will close on Monday, and it will be closed, I believe, for several months. 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
0: And it's going to, Tempest is going to Fugit, and December will be here before you know it. Howard Shelley is our first performer on WCLV. He leads the London Mozart Players from the keyboard in the Rondo, the concluding movement of the Piano Concerto No. 1 by the Czech composer Leopold Kozelák.

0: That was the finale of the Piano Concerto No. 1, published in 1784 by the Czech composer Leopold Kozelov. Howard Shelley led the London Mozart players from the keyboard. And we have another finale today, and that is the end of this fundraising week. We need to have $75,000 raised by 7 tonight. And with your participation, this can be done. Many of you have already been in touch by online, ideastream.org/donate, or by the telephone number 844-903-9903 to become members of WCLV. And this is the day when we thank those of you who have done so, not just in this fundraising week, but back to the time when we became a public station in January of 2013. There are quite a few of you who were charter members of WCLV, and when you call to play the movie quiz or vote on the pet news of the week, which we're going to do today, many of you will make note of that and say, I'm a charter member of WCLV. It is important to you, and it is certainly important to us, and it's important to those of you who perhaps have not taken that plunge to become members at 844-903-9903, because contributions to WCLV result in what you're hearing on the air, and that is something that everybody can partake from. So it's important. We've also been mentioning, as a matter of history, recent history, the fact that, this community responded very strongly after public media permanently lost $2.7 million in annual federal funding. That's not a one-time total. That is every year. 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So we have great gratitude for your participation, and we have hope that many others will join you today at 844-903-9903 or ideastream.org/donate. We mention underwriters occasionally. You hear the messages, and that's additional support for WCLV. And in this case, the additional support is from
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0: And one of you will be there live, either Monday or Tuesday. It will be your choice. The movie quiz prize is a pair of tickets to one of those semifinal chamber rounds, Monday the 27th at 7:30, Tuesday the 28th at 7:30 at Mixon Hall. You will need an email address, and I will give you some instructions on how you're going to choose the performance. You don't have to do that today during the movie quiz at 8:25. You'll do that at a time that's more convenient for you, but tempest is fugiting, so don't wait too long. There is a kind of a two-step factor that will allow you to obtain the ticket for the performance of your choice, and we'll go into that at 8:25. On the movie quiz on WCLV. From the Symphonie Fantastique by Berlioz, here's a Cleveland Orchestra performance of The Dream of the Witch's Sabbath.

0: The Cleveland Orchestra on WCLV was conducted by Christophe Ondoknoni. That was a 1989 recording for Decca from the Symphonie Fantastique by Berlioz, The Dream of the Witch's Sabbath. It's just about 6:30 on WCLV. The Naughty Etymologist is coming up just before 7, and that is just before the Sue's Alarm. 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
0: And here is Mr. Thibaudet. This is music by Alex North.

The music is by Alex North from the film Spartacus. That's the famous love theme. It was played there by Jean-Yves Thibaudet, who will be conducting a master class as part of the Cleveland International Piano Competition for Young Artists, which, can you imagine what a resume point that is for a young pianist? A master class with Jean-Yves Thibaudet. That would be something. Movie music is a big part of what you hear on WCLV, in addition to the movie quiz at 8:25. But a lot of people have no exposure to symphonic music, except in the movies. And in a sophisticated market like Cleveland, that may not be quite as true as it is in my former markets, in the wilds of central Illinois. If you have been listening throughout the week, I thank you for being a part of this conversation because it's important to you. Otherwise, you wouldn't be tuned in. 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Here's more movie music. This is from Star Wars Episode I, The Phantom Menace.

0: We heard the Duel of the Fates from Star Wars Episode I, The Phantom Menace. The London Voices and the London Symphony were conducted by the composer, John Williams. Let's update traffic. Right now it's 60 degrees. Our high today will be 80 with sunshine. In downtown Cleveland, there's a disabled vehicle on the Interbelt North. That's Interstate 90 eastbound before Ontario. That is on the right shoulder. 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
0: It's 20 minutes before 7. The Naughty Etymologist is coming up just before the Suze Alarm, which is just before 7. We'll start the Pet News of the Week voting at 7:25. You'll have 1 hour by either email or phone to the contest line to vote. And then at 8:25, we'll proceed with the movie quiz and give away a pair of tickets to one of the semifinal chamber rounds of the CIPC for Young Artists either Monday night at 7:30 or Tuesday night at 7:30 at Mixon Hall. You'll need an email address, and more instructions will be forthcoming on WCLV. Your generosity reminds us that public media continues because communities like this one and the many that are in this area continue to support it. I mentioned yesterday that in one of my former markets, basically the businesses in town were the bike shop and the wine shop. That's not the case here, and we have a much larger population that takes a great interest in what we do on this station. So we thank everyone who has already helped move this campaign forward, and if you've not done it, you can do it, because as of 7 tonight, we're basically going to call time, and our goal is $75,000. 844-903-9903 is the telephone number. You can always go to ideastream.org/donate. Franz von Suppé's Poet and Peasant Overture was originally incidental music to a stage comedy. It's one of his best-known works. Here's the Vienna Philharmonic, led by Zubin Mehta.

0: Conductor Zubin Mehta led the Vienna Philharmonic, and that was recorded originally for Columbia, and that was the Poet and Peasant Overture by the Austrian composer Franz von Suppé. It is now 7 minutes before 7 o'clock. The Naughty Etymologist is coming up, plus the Sousa Alarm. In downtown Cleveland on the Inner Belt North, that's Interstate 90 eastbound before Ontario, there's a disabled vehicle. It is on the right shoulder. And west of downtown Cleveland, a heads up for Monday, the West 140th Street ramp to Interstate 90 eastbound will close on Monday the 27th. It will be closed for some time. Olga Kern is the jury chair for the Cleveland International Piano Competition for Young Artists. We're going to hear one of her performances after we acknowledge support from members and also from...
1: The Cleveland Orchestra, presenting Summers at Severance. The orchestra brings the opera to the stage in Mandel Concert Hall with a varied program of selections from Verdi, Dvorak, Puccini, and others. A Night at the Opera, August 13th at Severance. Information at clevelandorchestra.com.

That was Olga Kern at the keyboard, and that's the scherzo from the Incidental Music to a Midsummer Night's Dream by Mendelssohn. Olga Kern is the jury chair for the Cleveland International Piano Competition for Young Artists. And on the Piano Cleveland Instagram feed, there's a message from Olga Kern posted, I think, 2 or 3 days ago, in which she just said, you know, I'm looking forward to coming to Cleveland and to listening to these extraordinary young pianists. And her dress that she's wearing, it's kind of a, it almost looks like what used to be called a granny dress, because it's kind of has an ampere waist and then ends substantially below the knee. But it is just brightly colored, all kinds of colors. It's a beautiful flowered dress. Golly, I'm going to be running late on the news, so let's just own that discrepancy. It is time for the Naughty Etymologist, which is about a word that sounds rather rude and tasteless, but in fact is not. And in fact, today's word is not tasteless at all. And this is from the Food Network about the kumquat. This orange-colored, oval-shaped citrus fruit is the size of a grape or olive. It has soft, sweet skin, slightly bitter flesh, and sour juice. And I might add, pop a kumquat in your mouth, you eat the whole thing at once, and you're going to be puckering the rest of the day. Kumquats are native to China. Its name translates to gold orange. Kumquats grow on trees, and their branches have glossy green leaves. In this country, kumquats are grown in California and Florida. They're in season from January to June. However, at my grocery store, they were in the produce section yesterday. Some of you may have first heard the word kumquat in the 1934 comedy film It's a Gift, starring W.C. Fields. In the movie, Mr. Fields plays a grocery store owner named Harold Bissonette, who gets pestered by an impatient customer demanding 10 pounds of kumquats while chaos erupts around the shop. Service is slow, and in the running gag, the character Mr. Fitchmuller fumes, and he shouts at intervals, "Kumquats! Where are my kumquats? What about my kumquats?" You might add that to your repertoire today. Here's the Billboard March from 1901 by John N. Clore on WCLV.

0: The Virginia Grand Military Band was led by Loris John Schissel. On WCLV, that was John Clore's 1901 Billboard March.
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0: I'm running as late as you are. It's 7:02 on WCLV, and here is news. Dozens of America's trading partners from Europe to China to India now face new tariffs of 10 to 12.5% on goods shipped to the United States, according to the Office of the U.S. Trade Representative. The tariffs, announced Thursday, went into effect at 12:01 this morning. Goods from the 60 affected trading partners make up 99.4% of U.S. imports. The timing coincides with the lapse of a 10% near-blanket duty President Trump imposed earlier this year. It was subsequently ruled unlawful by the Supreme Court. The latest action follows a month-long investigation by the U.S. Trade Representative into the alleged use of forced labor to produce goods exported to the U.S. and by the failure by various countries to address the practice. The European Union questioned the new tariff. Its foreign policy chief rejected the forced labor claims as unfounded. Switzerland also opposed the allegations. In sports, in 12 innings yesterday at Progressive Field, the Twins defeated the Guardians 3-1. For in-depth news, tune to our sister station, 89.7 WKSU. Today's forecast, 80 and sunny with light and variable winds. Tonight, 65 and clear with 85 and sunny tomorrow. Sunday, 85 with a 50% chance of afternoon thunderstorms. Temperatures remain pretty much between 55 and 60. And the air was calm and the humidity is around 90%. The next news on the first program is at 7:35. We'll start the Pet News of the Week voting at 7:25. Right now it's 7:04. Vasily Primakov is our next pianist. He was the second place finisher in the 1999 edition of what we now call the Cleveland International Piano Competition. And in this recording for Bridge, he performs Robert Schumann's C Major Arabesque.

0: The pianist on WCLV was Vasily Primakov. That was the C major arabesque, the opus 18 of the German composer Robert Schumann. Today's forecast, 80 and sunny. Right now it is in the 50s. And the next rain in the forecast is expected Sunday afternoon. We come to you from the banks of the Cuyahoga River. Cuyahoga is a Native American word which roughly translated means, I want my kumquats. On the Interbelt North before Ontario Street, there's a disabled vehicle in the right lane. And with respect to Monday, the West 140th Street ramp to Interstate 90 eastbound will close Monday, and it will be closed for several months. 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
0: Remember, we'll start the Pet News of the Week voting in about closer to 7:30 today. And before we proceed with the adagio from the Concierto de Aranjuez, I thought we would take stock of where we are. This is the final day of this fundraising week. Our goal is $75,000 by 7 tonight. And if you can take a part of that, or you already have done so, you have our thanks. Every gift, regardless of size, helps to basically succeed the loss of the annual amount of $2.7 million in federal funding. 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We've got to make up that amount, or as close to it as we can, in order to continue doing what we do on the radio, online. The IdeaStream Education Department is something that assists teachers throughout Northeast Ohio. 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So every gift helps make up for that loss of federal funding. 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And one thing that we haven't mentioned in a bit is the mini tote for $10 in an ongoing monthly contribution, what we call a sustaining contribution. You can get this little mini tote. Now, I have a number of tote bags, and in each tote bag, I have another tote bag. And I think it's just because it's the transitive property of totes. Sometimes you need another tote bag, even though you've already got one. And this one, though, is small. It's made of canvas. It has navy blue handles and the embroidered logo. And it is a practical thing for $10 for an ongoing monthly contribution at ideastream.org/donate. Or you can find the telephone number as follows, 844-903-9903. And we thank you for your participation. It makes all the difference in the world. Narciso Yepes is the soloist with the Philharmonia Orchestra. This is from the Concierto de Aranjuez by Joaquin Rodrigo.

0: From the 1939 Concierto to Aranjuez by the Spanish composer Joaquin Rodrigo, that's the second movement Adagio, one of the best 11 minutes in music. Luis Garcia Navarro led the Philharmonia Orchestra. Narciso Yepes was the guitarist. We'll start the pet news of the week voting in just a bit on WCLV. But let's review the commute as it now stands. Temperatures right now remain in the 50s. Our high today will be around 80 with sunny skies. In Summit County, one accident is reported. It's on Route 8 southbound after Howe Road, and it has rendered the right lane impassable, so you'll want to merge left as safely as you can. Support for WCLV comes in part from...
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0: During this fundraising week, we have thanked many of you, and there are many more of you to thank, but only if you call 844-903-9903 or go online to ideastream.org/donate. 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And right now, let's begin with the pet news of the week voting. There is no longer an ability to leave a message on the contest line. If you get a prompt to leave a message, it won't be on the contest line. You'll have to choose somebody's extension, and it might be somebody who has no idea what the pet news is. So if you get the prompt for the voicemail, please hang up and call back. If you can vote by email today, it is preferred, and that is because we are doing a lot of fundraising on the air, and my time on the microphone is increased accordingly, and that means the time for answering phones is decreased accordingly. 1-800-343-WCLV. Hang up and call back if you get the voicemail prompt. queenofthemorn@gmail.com. Please put the vote in the subject line. Some of you are very chatty, and that's lovely, but put the vote in the subject line or put your choice in the subject line. That way I know what your vote is, and it makes the tabulations go much, much faster. So put the vote in the subject line of your email to queenofthemorn@gmail.com. The first candidate today is the baseball-eating dog, Capone, a 103-pound black and white Bernese Mountain Dog mix. He lives in California. His family is big on sports, and the family was watching TV. Capone was gnawing on something, and he was gnawing on a baseball. The cover of the ball was not present. It was in the alimentary canal of Capone. And so they took him to the vet immediately, and the veterinarian was able to retrieve Exhibit A. He's perfectly fine, and but that's Capone. That's the baseball-eating dog. The next one is the tunnel dog. This is about firefighters and animal control officers in Kentucky who rescued a dog that found a tunnel and wound up trapped 4 feet underground. The dachshund's name was Vita, and this was... apparently due to years of erosion, natural limestone, and the root system of a nearby silver maple tree. This is according to firefighters. All of that had created a maze-like cave beneath the yard, leaving Vita about 4 feet underground and nearly 10 feet from where she entered. Firefighters and individuals helped, it took 5 hours in total, digging through everything inch by inch to reach Vita safely, and Vita was extremely happy. That's the tunnel dog. The next one is My Puppy is a Piglet. This is last December, and a motel operator in Durham, North Carolina, found a piglet, subsequently named Randolph, abandoned on the building's second floor balcony. the manager called someone from a local animal sanctuary for help. And the woman who works at the animal sanctuary brought Randolph home to her house. And she has other animals living there, including Nellie, a rescued dachshund mix. And when Nellie saw Randolph, she began whimpering, doing everything she could to reach him. She was almost in distress trying to be close to him. Dog and pig is not a normal combination, so observation was necessary. But Nellie assumed that Randolph was her puppy. So that's why we have My Puppy is a Piglet

just one of the goldfish was 15 inches long. There is a fine, a monetary fine of about $100,000 Canadian. That translates to about $71,000 American, and about a year in prison. And they've had to do this to keep the goldfish out, the dinner plate-sized goldfish out of the waterways. So you've got the baseball-eating dog, the tunnel dog, my puppy is a piglet, and the goldfish ban. 1-800-343-WCLV, queenofthemorn@gmail.com.

That's music by Haydn on WCLV. That was an alternate finale for the Symphony No. 53, known as the Imperial. Rebecca Miller, an Oberlin grad, led the Royal Northern Symphonium.

0: Now, 22 minutes before 8 o'clock on WCLV, and it is time for news. Dozens of America's trading partners from Europe to China to India now face new tariffs of 10% to 12.5% on goods shipped to the United States. According to the Office of the U.S. Trade Representative, the tariffs announced yesterday went into effect at 12:01 this morning. Goods from the 60 affected trading partners make up 99.4% of U.S. imports. The timing coincides with the lapse of a 10% near-blanket duty President Trump imposed earlier this year. It was subsequently ruled to be unlawful by the Supreme Court. In sports, in 12 innings yesterday at Progressive Field, the Twins defeated the Guardians 3-1. For in-depth news, tune to our sister station, 89.7 WKSU. Today it's going to be 80 and sunny. Tonight, 65 and clear. Tomorrow, 85 and sunny. Sunday, 85 with a 1 in 2 chance of afternoon thunderstorms. We'll take a look at traffic after we acknowledge support on WCLV from members and from underwriters like
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0: It is 20 before 8 on the nose on WCLV. On the Interbelt North, that's Interstate 90 eastbound in downtown Cleveland, before Ontario Street, Interstate 90 eastbound before Ontario, there's a disabled vehicle. It is taking up the right lane. In Summit County, Route 8 southbound after Howe, there's an accident that is also in the right lane. And now we're going to continue our discussion, even though it's one-sided on my part. And you can talk at the radio if you want to. That's perfectly all right. But keep in mind that we are in a fundraising week. 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We mentioned off and on, and particularly yesterday, the TSA pre-check enrollment code. And the way this works, and I'm going to try to reduce this to a few words, when you enroll on TSA, you do it online at first. Then you make an in-person enrollment appointment. 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That fully covers the fee. And then the TSA does a background check. You'll receive your known traveler number, known as a KTN, and you are ready to travel for the next 5 years. So there's hoops to jump through with this TSA pre-check enrollment process. But for those of you for whom this is just the thing, keep that in mind. 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Our next composer is the Austrian Hans Gall, last name spelled G-A-L. From his Symphony No. 4, published in 1974, we hear the finale called the Buffoniera, basically meaning buffoonery, played by the Orchestra of the Swan, led by Kenneth Woods.

0: The English translation of that movement from the Symphony No. 4 by the Austrian composer Hans Gall is Buffoonery. Kenneth Woods led the Orchestra of the Swan on WCLV. In Summit County, Route 8 southbound after Howe, there's an accident in the right lane. Further north on the Interbelt North in downtown Cleveland, Interstate 90 eastbound before Ontario, that disabled vehicle remains in the right lane. 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
1: 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The story of Remy the Rat's dream to become a restaurant chef unfolds on the big screen in Mandel Concert Hall as the orchestra performs the film score live to picture. Disney and Pixar's Ratatouille in Concert, February 19th and 21st at Severance Music Center. 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

0: We heard pianist Lara Downes. That is by John Corigliano. He called it Anniversary for Lenny. Heard on WCLV. We've had two ideal leaders this morning, one from Painesville, who chooses to remain anonymous, and Michelle from Cleveland. And also another member is Marilyn from Avon Lake. We thank all of you. And you can join them at 844-903-9903 or go to WCLV. Actually, ideastream.org/donate. Support comes in addition to that from Idea Leaders, from members, from people who contribute $10 a month to $100 a month, and we have additional support from underwriters like... I am
1: strong. The Cleveland Orchestra presenting the voices that changed music. Guest vocalists Kapathia Jenkins and Ryan Shaw join the orchestra for an evening of music by Aretha Franklin, Stevie Wonder, Whitney Houston, and others. The Voices That Changed Music, August 8th at Blossom. 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

0: That's from 42nd Street. The music is by Harry Warren. The performance was by the Boston Pops, led by Keith Lockhart. And somehow in the middle of that, I was thinking, could you ever tap dance in Morse code? I think it would be very difficult, but somebody somewhere may try it. It is a percussive medium. And you know immediately if you're doing it right or not, but maybe if you tried Morse code, you would find a new way of communicating. Do we need new ways of communicating? Perhaps we do. We are in the final day of this fundraising campaign, and we are very grateful for everyone who's gotten in touch. We mentioned two idea leaders who have made touch with us this morning, and that's $100 a month on an ongoing contribution scheme, or $1,200 annually. And that can be done at ideastream.org/donate or 844-903-9903. You keep this engine moving, and that is so, so important. And remember that WCLV was a commercial station for the first 50 years of its existence. That ended at the close of 2012. At the beginning of 2013, we became a public station. And we have relied upon all of you ever since, and you always come through. What we're looking to do is increase the numbers of people who become members. That is so important. Just like any other enterprise, you want to make sure that more and more people are involved in, again, that engine going forward.
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3: BBC News with Moira Alderson. China has warned the US against starting a new trade war after the Trump administration imposed tariffs on more than 60 countries. Washington says it's acted because the nations haven't been doing enough to tackle forced labor, but many US allies say the taxes are unjustified. The White House's original import taxes were struck down by the US Supreme Court, and our correspondent Samira Hussein says it's not clear how effective Mr. Trump's tariff policy has been.
4: Have manufacturing jobs come back to the U.S.? Well, not really, according to government data. It shows that manufacturing employment has actually fallen since the first tariffs were imposed. Have they lowered U.S. imports? Well, not really. U.S. imports have been steadily increasing since the beginning of the year. And in May, they reached near record highs.
3: An experimental vaccine against the Ebola virus ravaging Central Africa has been administered to a volunteer for the first time. He received it in Oxford, where it's been developed in just 8 weeks. More than 1,000 people have been killed in the current outbreak of the Bundibugyo Ebola virus. Fergus Walsh reports.
5: Ed Hunt, who's 37, said he wanted to help after seeing news reports of the Ebola outbreak in DR Congo. He's one of 50 healthy volunteers aged 18 to 55 being recruited for the trial. The vaccine uses the same technology as the Oxford AstraZeneca COVID jab, which was given to hundreds of millions of people during the pandemic. Those taking part will not be given Ebola. Instead, scientists will analyze immune responses, which should give a good indication whether the vaccine will protect against the virus.
3: Fergus Walsh reporting. Leaders of India's youth protest movement say the government has asked for 24 hours to respond to their demand for the resignation of the education minister. It follows talks between youth representatives and government officials in Delhi on Friday. Several cities have been gripped by protests sparked by the leak of exam papers. The European Commission has accused TikTok of failing to protect children, many of whose account settings expose them to cyberbullying and predatory behaviour. It said the accounts of minors must only be visible to those granted permission. Sasha Schlichter has more details.
6: The EU's tech chief, Hanna Virkkunen, said greater protection for TikTok users should not be an opt-in, but rather the default. The Commission said it had found during its investigation that minors can make their accounts public, meaning anyone can see their content. The platform said it would review the EU findings and work constructively with the regulator. If the findings are confirmed, the EU can slap a fine of up to 6% of the Chinese company's total annual turnover.
3: BBC News. There have been conflicting accounts of a clash in the north of the occupied West Bank in which four Palestinians and one Israeli were killed. A Palestinian witness told the BBC that villagers rushed to confront some 30 Israeli settlers who were attacking Palestinian homes. The IDF, however, says Israeli hikers had been attacked and its troops had come to their defence. The president of Bangladesh, Mohammad Shahabuddin, has resigned nearly 2 years before the end of his term. A key ally of the ousted Prime Minister, Sheikh Hasina, he blamed health issues. He took office in 2023. Ms. Hasina fled to neighbouring India after a mass uprising against her rule 2 years ago. Mr. Shahabuddin's resignation came just days after she told media she would return to Bangladesh, where she faces the death penalty for allowing lethal force to be used against protesters. The United Nations Human Rights Chief Volker Türk has urged countries involved in the Iran war to help evacuate 6,000 sailors stranded in the Strait of Hormuz. His spokesman said parties to the conflict should facilitate safe passage. The Iranian authorities have warned civilians to stay away from US forces in the region. In football, the former Liverpool manager Jurgen Klopp has been unveiled as the new head coach of the men's German national team. It follows the resignation of his predecessor, Julian Nagelsmann, following the team's early exit from the World Cup. Klopp, one of the most sought-after managers in world football, said that he would give the job everything he has.
2: It's a great honour to be sitting here today. What's happened to me over the last few days, it's like a movie's playing in my head and a lot of thoughts are going through my mind. I already had an idea of how significant the role of national team coach is, but when you're directly associated with it, then you really feel the magnitude and the responsibility behind it even more.
3: That's the latest world news from the BBC.
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0: And thanks to everybody who has done so in this membership campaign this week. 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The movie quiz is coming up at 8:25. I will go into more detail later, but I've got tickets, a pair of tickets, to see one of the semifinal chamber rounds of the Cleveland International Piano Competition for Young Artists. This is either Monday night at 7:30 or Tuesday night at 7:30 at Mixon Hall at the Cleveland Institute of Music. You'll need an email address, which is essential for this transaction to take place, and I will give you more information as we approach 8:25 on WCLV. Skies are fair this morning. Temperatures remain in the 50s. Our high today will be 80 with light and variable winds. The sunset tonight is at 8:52. Let's review traffic right now. In Summit County, Route 8 southbound, there's a crash after Howe Road. It's in the right lane. On the Interbelt North in downtown Cleveland, Interstate 90 eastbound before Ontario, there's a disabled vehicle on the right shoulder. And here's a heads up for Monday. West of downtown Cleveland, the West 140th Street ramp to Interstate 90 eastbound will close Monday. And I believe that will be closed for several months.

0: The Cleveland Orchestra, led by Franz Welser-Most. That's the third movement of the Brahms Fourth Symphony on WCLV. It's 8:13. And the two items that we've had for at least the last half hour are still with us. In downtown Cleveland, on the Interbelt North, Interstate 90 eastbound, there is a disabled vehicle before Ontario on the right shoulder. And in Summit County, Route 8 southbound after Howe, there's an accident that is in the right lane. 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
1: 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Organist Anna Lapwood comes to Cleveland this February for a solo recital of film score arrangements alongside classical organ repertoire. Anna Lapwood in recital, February 9th at Severance Music Center. 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
0: And the reason we say in part from is because the majority of the funds needed to maintain this enterprise come from you, the listeners. And underwriters do have some revenue that we do collect because they want to let you know about their events. That is an example of one. And it all kind of comes together. It's like that story Stone Soup that starts out with a pot of water and a stone, and then everybody donates a little bit, and pretty soon you have a potage. 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If you want to do an ongoing monthly contribution of $10, you get that tote bag, which is, it's a mini tote bag, which means it's your tote bag's, your big tote bag's assistant. Because sometimes your tote bag gets so big and heavy that it's like lifting a boulder, and sometimes you just need a few things from that tote bag to take to your next assignment. So that's why your tote bag has a tote bag. And then for $20 a month as a contributor, as a sustainer, there is that TSA pre-check code. What that does is when your TSA procedure comes around, there's an online application and an in-person appointment. At the in-person appointment is when they take your money. But if you've got that TSA code, you just give them the code. And that is what is covered by that $20 monthly contribution to WCLV. Right now, here's Nicholas McGeegan with the Philharmonia Baroque Orchestra. This concerto for two flutes is by Signor Vivaldi.

0: The recording was made in 1987 by the Philharmonia Baroque Orchestra, conducted by somebody who has conducted in this area, and that's Nicholas McGeegan. Stephen Schultz and Janet C. were the flutists in that concerto for two flutes from 1720 by Antonio Vivaldi. In Summit County, Route 8 southbound, the right lane is taken up with an accident after Howe Road. And in downtown Cleveland, Interstate 90 eastbound before Ontario, that disabled vehicle remains on the right shoulder.
1: Good morning. This is Doreen Smith in North Bridgeville, Ohio. I listen to IdeaStream every morning. It's a great way to start my day and keep informed and entertained. Thank you, IdeaStream.
0: And that's always nice to hear. 844-903-9903, ideastream.org/donate. Only you know why you're listening right now. Only you know what you get out of it. And assessing that, I hope that your decision is to become a financial supporter of this station during this fundraising week, which concludes at 7 tonight. And we hope very much to hear from you. The movie quiz prize, and this is essential information, is a pair of tickets to one of the semifinal chamber rounds of the CIPC for Young Artists. These are Monday and Tuesday night at 7:30 at Mixon Hall at the Cleveland Institute of Music. You'll need an email address because you're going to be sent something that will allow you to choose one or the other performance. And instructions are also going to be sent to you, so be sure to be able to take down the information when we play the quiz in about 5 minutes on WCLV.

That's the second half of our Nicholas McGeegan twin spin. He led that Philharmonia Baroque Orchestra in the Scherzo from the Brahms Serenade No. 2 on WCLV. It's 8:28 and time for the movie quiz. And here's the prize. Please make sure that you are available either Monday the 27th at 7:30 or Tuesday the 28th at 7:30 to attend a semifinal chamber round of the Cleveland International Piano Competition for Young Artists. Both of these are taking place at Mixon Hall at the Cleveland Institute of Music, which is in the University Circle area of Cleveland. If you are the first person to get the question right, you'll receive a unique promo code by email, and that will allow you to select which performance you wish to attend. The codes and instructions will be emailed, and I'll give you that information if you should be the winner. If you have won in the last 6 weeks, please sit this one out. Make sure that you are available either Monday or Tuesday at 7:30 to attend this semifinal chamber round at the Cleveland Institute of Music. The number to call, and you're going to guess the name of the movie today, the number to call is 1-800-343-WCLV. And in announcing that, I'm calling time on the Pet News of the Week votes by email and by phone. Thank you for your votes. I will tabulate the results and give you the winner just before 9. Right now, only movie quiz calls only, 1-800-343-WCLV. I'm going to play music from a film. And can you guess the name of that movie? 1-800-343-WCLV.

We've heard music from the soundtrack of a 1958 motion picture, which is one of those star-studded extravaganzas. Gregory Peck, Gene Simmons as his fiance, and the whole premise is about land. Carol Baker, Charlton Heston, Burl Ives, Charles Bickford, Chuck Connors. Golly. The music is by Jerome Ross, and the motion picture was called The Big Country from 1958, directed by William Wyler. No one guessed it. So we had guesses for Rio Bravo, The Sundowners, and Little Orphan Annie. So nobody guessed The Big Country, so I will open this up to anybody who is available either on Monday the 27th at 7:30 or Tuesday the 28th at 7:30 and has not won anything from us in the last 6 weeks. You'll have yourself a pair of tickets to see one of the semifinal chamber rounds of the Cleveland International Piano Competition for young artists at CIM's Mixon Hall. Remember, you need an email address. I need to give you instructions, so be prepared to spend a little bit of time on the phone so that I can make sure that the instructions have been duly recorded by you, and that's how you avoid panicking and say, wait a minute, I won something. What do I do? It's human nature. It just happens that way. So the number again, 1-800-343-WCLV.

on WCLV. That was Giselle, a part of Giselle, the ballet by Adolphe Adam. That's from Act One. That's called The Hunt, La Chasse. And that was Michael Tilson Thomas leading the London Symphony. Mark Miller of Mayfield Heights is going to take one of those sessions at the CIPC for Young Artists Semifinal Chamber Round. That's coming up Monday the 27th, Tuesday the 28th, both at 7:30 at the Cleveland Institute of Music's Mixon Hall. You can always go to pianocleveland.org for information. There's comprehensive information on the website about the CIPC for Young Artists. And it's always very exciting to see these young pianists. And does it make you wish you practice more? I don't know. It depends on the person. Where are we? It is 18 minutes now before 9 o'clock. And I think it is apropos. Let me just take a look at traffic. If nothing's new, then we'll pass it up. Nothing's new, so we'll pass it up. One thing I don't want to pass up is the fact that this is the final day of this fundraiser week, and we have been asking you to assess the importance of WCLV and IdeaStream in your lives. And if you are in a position to become a member, and several of you have done so, we've had a couple of Idea Leaders this morning, we would encourage you to be known to us by going to ideastream.org/donate or on the telephone. Some of you still have one, 844-903-9903. We also want to thank Jolene from North Ridgeville, Merrill from Aurora, Thomas from Lakewood. And again, we've had at least two Idea Leaders this morning. And we thank everybody for that great generosity, because without you, this does not compute. I've said before, without you in the audience, I am just talking to myself in this soundproof room. Now, it's a nice soundproof room, but it makes everything so much better if you are in the audience. It's like making a banquet for yourself. Sure you can, but isn't it nicer if other people enjoy the food that you make? And that is what hospitality is all about. Today's high will be 80 with sunshine. It's 17 now before 9 o'clock on WCLV. Let's do this, something a little longer. And this is the Romanian Rhapsody No. 1. It's by George Enescu. This is a vintage recording from 1960, cleaned up by RCA. We hear the RCA Victor Symphony led by Leopold Stokowski.

0: Well, that will put some fiber in your backbone. That was Leopold Stokowski leading the RCA Victor Symphony in that classic 1968 recording of George Enescu's Romanian Rhapsody, number one. I'll have the pet news of the week results for you in just a moment. All the traffic matters have cleared. It's going to be 80 today with sunny. It's currently around 60 degrees. And the little tote bag we've talked about, I mean, I put a little tote bag in my tote bag because sometimes the big tote bag just gets so heavy and you really need just a few things, so you put it in a smaller tote bag that you have neatly folded in your big tote bag. That's what the mini tote bag is about. For an ongoing monthly contribution of $10, and that's at ideastream.org/donate or by phone 844-903-9903. It's made with of canvas. It has navy blue handles and the embroidered logo, and it is one of those things that you'll use over and over and over again. So keep that little tote in mind for a $10 monthly contribution, and you may end up with as many tote bags as I have. The traffic is cleared. We do need to mention that support for this station comes from you, the members, with additional support from
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0: Remember that this fundraising week ends tonight at 7. 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And remember, the amount is up to you. If you want to become an Idea Leader, that's $100 a month as an ongoing contribution every month. And there are a couple people who have chosen that opportunity this morning, and might you be the third? Well, you might do that. And if you have, you might say, well, I'll think about that in a minute. What's the pet news of the week, winner? Well, it's My Puppy is a Piglet. This is about a tiny piglet that was found in a second floor balcony in December in Durham, North Carolina. He was shivering in the cold. The manager of the motel called somebody from a local animal sanctuary, and that person took the little piglet, now named Randolph, home. This person had a lot of other rescue animals in her possession, including a dachshund mix named Nellie. And when Nellie saw Randolph, she just could not be separated from this little piggy. She was whimpering and almost in distress, trying to be close to him. It is not a normal pairing, dog and piglet, but it was clear from everybody who witnessed the scene that Nellie assumed that little Randolph was her puppy. So My Puppy is a Piglet won the pet news of the week. Thank you for all of your votes. Beethoven's Choral Fantasy is coming up shortly.
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5: This is the Composer's Datebook for July 24th. I'm John Burge. The composer of this familiar theme was born on today's date in 1904 in Lyon. He was christened Noël Arnaud, but is better known as Leo Arnaud, the name he adopted after emigrating to the United States. Arnaud studied music in his native France with two of its leading composers, Vincent Dandy and Maurice Ravel. In the 1930s, Arnaud settled in Hollywood, where he churned out scores for everything from Blondie Goes Latin to The Ice Follies of 1939. The high point of Arnaud's cinematic career was an Oscar nomination for his work as an arranger for the 1964 musical The Unsinkable Molly Brown. A few years earlier, Hollywood Bowl conductor Felix Slatkin commissioned Arnaud to write some music for a 1958 LP Sonic Spectacular designed to show off the new stereophonic recording process. The album was titled Charge and featured military-style fanfares and suites, including a cut titled Bugler's Dream. In 1968, when ABC Television was looking for a musical theme for its Olympic coverage, they chose Bugler's Dream. By 1988, when the NBC network secured TV rights for the Olympics, Arnaud's theme had become the instantly recognizable signature theme for the Olympic Games. Composer's Datebook is produced by APM, American Public Media, in conjunction with the American Composers Forum, reminding you that all music was once new.

0: Today marks the final day of our campaign. Over the past week, we've reflected on how our community responded to the federal funding loss and helped sustain public media across Northeast Ohio. Now we're focused on the future. Public media perseveres because communities continue to invest in it. As we work to reach our $75,000 campaign goal, make your contribution before the day ends at ideastream.org/donate.
1: And you can also go to the telephone at 844-903-9903. We've had quite a bit of response today, and thank you all for that. It makes all the difference in the world. And I think it would have made a difference to Beethoven, too. We can't channel him at this point, but the Choral Fantasy by Beethoven is next, and it was first performed during an unbearably long concert, December 22nd, 1808, in Vienna. The Choral Fantasy was described initially as improvisation for piano with gradual entrance of the orchestra and finally a choral section and finale. On the same program that night were the Symphonies 5 and 6, the Fourth Piano Concerto, an aria, two excerpts from the In Progress C Major Mass, and a solo improv. Much of the music was sight-read at the concert. It lasted from 6:30 to 10:30. Some of the instrumentalists were so outraged that they swore they would never play for Beethoven again, though I think the history suggests that they did. But the Choral Fantasy perhaps can be described as a foreshadowing of the Symphony No. 9. Vladimir Ashkenazy is the pianist with the Cleveland Orchestra and Chorus. Mr. Ashkenazy leads from the keyboard. This is the Choral Fantasy by Beethoven.

0: On WCLV, we've heard Beethoven's Choral Fantasy from 1808, and that was Vladimir Ashkenazy at the keyboard, leading the Cleveland Orchestra and chorus. And we got an email message from a listener, and I will retrieve it here. There was a concert in the 1800s at which the Symphonies 5 and 6 were premiered, the Choral Fantasy, and some other, the Fourth Piano Concerto, and some other music as well. And a listener got in touch, and he said, Michael Tilson Thomas did a duplicate of that concert here in Pittsburgh way back when, even with two intermissions, it was a test of the tailbone, because this concert, the original one, lasted 4 hours and was largely sight-read, and some musicians were really steamed at Beethoven. I think some other people were as well, but for other reasons. That was the Choral Fantasy by Beethoven on WCLV, where support comes from members, with additional support from
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0: It is not at all unusual during that organ concerto to spend the first couple of movements saying, where's the organ? And then you're going to want to have your hands on your handles on the seat, because the organ will knock you out of it at the beginning of that final movement. We have had some response this morning from Joy from Hudson, Rich from Chagrin Falls, an anonymous donor from Metter, also George from Cleveland, Helen from North Olmsted, and Gregory from Vermilion, beautiful Vermilion. We thank you for that response. This is the final day of this fundraising week. It ends at 7 tonight, and we hope that we have that $75,000 firmly in place so that we can continue what you expect us to do here on WCLV and at IdeaStream. From everybody here, we thank you for spending this week with us, and I hope you were entertained and informed, and if not, you'll tell me so, but believing in what you hear is a tremendous thing. And in a day when you're not even sure if the person whose number you see on your cell phone is calling you is really that person or really that phone number, it is odd that, and I've said this before, I believe you can rely on what you hear here even though you can't see us. And I think you can rely on that because you love the music and you know what the music is. And it speaks for itself. 844-903-9903 or ideastream.org/donate. And the amount that you donate is up to you. We've made some suggestions here and there, but the amount is up to you. And you can divide it into 12 to make it an ongoing monthly contribution, what we call a sustaining relationship. The end of Goethe Dämmerung by Wagner involves Siegfried's funeral march and final scene, and it is an epic, moving tableau from Act 3. We hear it played by the Dresden State Orchestra, led by Donald Runicles.

0: on WCLV, the final scene preceded by Siegfried's Funeral March from Goethe Dammerung by Richard Wagner from The Ring Cycle, 1874. That's from Act 3 of that work by Richard Wagner.
1: This is a test of the emergency alert system on WCLV Cleveland, 90.3 and 90.3 HD1.

And that's what they call an EAS test, for those of you who are thinking about careers in broadcasting. All broadcasters must do it. It used to be a lot more complicated, and every studio setup is different, but these days it is much easier than it used to be. I don't think I mentioned that performance of the Siegfried Funeral March and the final scene from Goethe Dämmerung was by the Dresden State Orchestra, and the conductor was Donald Runicles. In a couple of minutes, we're going to hear something by George Sell. He was a very young fellow when he composed this particular item. We've heard from Dennis from Chicago, Elizabeth from Green, Ohio, beautiful Green, and Alfred from Lyndhurst, who have either called the line at 844-903-9903 or gone to ideastream.org and become members of WCLV. We have mentioned the thank you gift for a $20 per month ongoing contribution. It's a TSA pre-check enrollment code, and that doesn't sound terribly clear, but here's the way it works. If you want to enroll in the TSA pre-check, you have an online application that you do. Then you attend an in-person enrollment appointment. Normally, during that appointment, you pay for the pre-check through whatever means they accept. But with the code that you receive from the monthly contribution of $20 per month, you give them the code. That fully covers the fee. And then from that, the TSA does a background check. If that goes all right, then they will send along the known traveler number, and then you are good to go. So that's how that goes. It's complicated sounding, but once it's done, it's good for 5 years. And there's something to be said for that. We're going to hear this piece by George Sell. And George Sell composed music. He made his debut at 11 as a pianist playing his own compositions. He was awarded a major publishing contract at 14, and apparently he stopped composing shortly after he was chosen by Richard Strauss to join the staff of the Berlin State Opera at the age of 18. Nevertheless, George Sell's Variations on an Original Theme sounds rather Straussian. Here's the Cleveland Institute of Music Orchestra, led by Carl Topolow.

0: We've heard the Cleveland Institute of Music Orchestra on WCLV, led by Carl Topolo. That was a 1992 performance of the Variations on an Original Theme, Opus 4, by the teenaged George Sout. And in a review of a New York performance of this in the 20-aughts, the reviewer from the New York Times said that it was not particularly memorable, but impressive for a teenager. I'm Jacqueline Gerber. Thank you for tuning in. Thank you for your very generous support of WCLV and IdeaStream. And I look forward to hearing that that $75,000 goal was made or will be made by 7 tonight. 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

Cortege of Bacchus from the ballet Silvia by Leo Delibes in a performance by the San Francisco Symphony Orchestra conducted by Michael Tilson Thomas. Opening this hour of WCLV's Midday, the first one, we have lots of good music ahead for you. Immediately ahead, we have another cortege now. This is from the Petite Suite of Claude Debussy. Antonio Pompobaldi and Emanuela Fircioni are the pianists performing.

0: Antonio Pompobaldi and Emanuela Frisioni performing music of Claude Debussy, the Cortege from the Petite Suite, second movement, scored for piano four hands. And you're listening to WCLV at 90.3. It is 10:14. I'm Mark Sotola. We have music of Bach as reinterpreted by Gustav Mahler coming up in just a few seconds, but first we'd like you to consider these words.
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0: In 1909, the music of Johann Sebastian Bach was something of a rarity, especially in the concert hall, and Gustav Mahler took it upon himself to rectify that situation somewhat by preparing what he called a Bach suite for organ, harpsichord, and orchestra for the concert hall. It sampled movements from orchestral suites by J.S. Bach, numbers 2 and 3 specifically. We'll hear the Los Angeles Philharmonic, conducted by Esa-Pekka Salonen, the Bach suite for organ, harpsichord, and orchestra by Gustav Mahler on WCLV.

Music from the orchestral suites of J.S. Bach as reimagined by Gustav Mahler in the Bach Suite for Organ, Harpsichord and Orchestra. Our performance featured the Los Angeles Philharmonic conducted by Esa-Pekka Salonen. We'll hear another reinterpretation of the music of Bach in just a few seconds, but first we would like to take this time to remind you that throughout the week, we've shared the story of how our community responded after public media permanently lost $2.7 million in annual federal funding. 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We have more music of Bach as reinterpreted. It was originally for organ, the Fugue in G minor, known as the Great Fugue in G minor by J.S. Bach. William Smith made this arrangement, and it's played by the Philadelphia Orchestra, conducted by Eugene Ormandy.

0: The Great Fugue in G minor, that is, by Johann Sebastian Bach. William Smith made the orchestral arrangement of that music originally written for the organ, and the Philadelphia Orchestra played it under Eugene Ormandy's direction. 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

0: The opening movement from the Divertimento number 11 by Mozart, Kirchhoff. We don't have a Kirchhoff number for it, actually, but it dates from 1776, and it was played here by the Orpheus Chamber Orchestra on WCLV. 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Let it go,
1: 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The Cleveland Orchestra presenting An Evening with Idina Menzel. 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
0: Don't forget, it is the July fundraiser on WCLV and all across IdeaStream. 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Music of Ernest Bloch today to note his birthday. We'll hear one of his most important works, the Violin Concerto of 1938. Michael Gutmann is the violinist, and the Royal Philharmonic is conducted by José Serabrier.

0: The Violin Concerto of 1938 by Ernest Bloch. Michael Gutmann was the violin soloist with the Royal Philharmonic, conducted by José Serabrière. And the time is now 11:29 here on WCLV.
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2: Today marks the final day of our campaign. 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
0: And don't forget, you can also become a member of WCLV by calling 1-844-903-9903. In the remainder of this hour, we'll have music by Giuseppe Verdi, Camille Saint-Saëns, and Antonin Dvorak. And we start with music by Verdi, the overture to The Battle of Legnano, or La Battaglia di Legnano, from 1848. Here is the Philharmonic Orchestra of La Scala, conducted by Riccardo Muti.

0: The Overture to the Battle of Legnano by Giuseppe Verdi with the Philharmonic Orchestra of La Scala, conducted by Riccardo Muti. Here on WCLV, it's midday. I'm Mark Sotola, and I hope you're enjoying the music. We have a tone poem of Camille Saint-Saëns coming up in just a few seconds. 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
0: 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Camille Saint-Saëns wrote four orchestral tone poems. We'll hear probably not the longest of them, but the most interesting in its dramatic impact, Phaeton, which is a symphonic poem telling the story of Phaeton, who asks his father Helios to drive

his sun chariot for a single day. Of course, disaster ensues, and we're going to hear the Royal Philharmonic conducted by Christian Badea. The tone poem Phaeton, Opus 39 by Saint-Saëns on WCLV.

0: Fête on Opus 39 by Camille Saint-Saëns with the Royal Philharmonic, conducted by Christian Badea. It's now 11:50. 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
0: Music of Dvorak now on WCLV. This is a version for cello and piano of a work that also exists in a form for cello and orchestra. Silent Woods, Opus 68, Number 5. We'll hear Alisa Weilerstein, cellist, and Anna Polonsky, pianist, performing on WCLV.

0: Cellist Elisa Weilerstein and pianist Anna Polonsky have played Silent Woods, written in 1891 by Antonín Dvořák. It's 3 minutes before 12 noon here on WCLV, and we have a little bit of music to take us to the top of the hour, and then we'll have BBC News at a minute past.
1: 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After that, we mark the birthday of Ernest Bloch with a performance of his 1936 symphonic poem, Voice in the Wilderness. I'm John Mills. 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

0: BBC News with Sue Montgomery. At least 10 people have been killed and 100 injured in a Russian ballistic missile strike on an exhibition outside Kyiv, showcasing Ukraine's pioneering drone technology. Russia's defense ministry said it had used high-precision weaponry to strike at an event that had gathered leading drone designers and manufacturers. Paul Adams is in Kyiv.
1: We were actually on the roof of our hotel at the time, and we heard the air raid sirens. We saw the distant attempts to shoot something down, and we also heard at least one explosion. We're told that two Russian ballistic missiles hit this exhibition. There has been outrage expressed about this. People are still wondering why on earth a well-advertised arms fair was being held at all. This is at least the third time there's been an incident like this since the full-scale Russian invasion in 2022.
0: The Spanish authorities say they're increasingly concerned by the spread of wildfires around the capital. Two have already merged in Madrid province and could form an even bigger front with a blaze in the neighbouring Avila province. Thousands more people have been ordered to evacuate. Isabel Díaz Ayuso is the regional leader for Madrid.
2: The wildfires are very active, and as we are seeing, we are facing the conditions for a perfect storm of extremely high temperatures and winds that don't offer us respite. Furthermore, with bad luck and misfortune, the blazes have grown, merged, and multiplied. We can now say, sadly, that this is the worst wildfire in the history of the Madrid region.
0: An experimental vaccine against the Ebola virus ravaging Central Africa has been administered to a volunteer for the first time. The 37-year-old man received it in Oxford, where it was developed in just 8 weeks. Fergus Walsh explains.
3: What will happen pretty soon is a similar smallish trial will begin in Uganda, where people will be immunised. If they're successful, they will then expand the trial in DR Congo, and that will be in the affected areas. Now, what they're doing, as well as monitoring the safety of the vaccine, is they're checking for immune responses. Obviously, none of the volunteers will be given Ebola, but if the jab produces a very strong immune response, which they're hoping it will, then it can be used actually to protect people who may be contacts of Ebola patients within a matter of months.
0: The European Commission has accused TikTok of failing to protect children, many of whose account settings expose them to cyberbullying and predatory behaviour. It said the accounts of minors must only be visible to those granted permission. The EU's tech chief said greater protection should not be an opt-in, but rather the default. World News from the BBC. The Pakistani army says militants have rammed an explosives-laden vehicle into a security post in the northwest of the country, killing 15 people, including 14 security personnel. A civilian official was the other victim. The military said its forces foiled the attempt by the insurgents to breach the perimeter of the checkpost. Irish police have intercepted a car containing a bomb, which they believe was intended for an attack in Northern Ireland. They said officers found an explosive device that could have caused significant damage. Chris Page is our Ireland correspondent.
4: Well, this police operation happened on Wednesday. The details of it are only emerging today. It's important to say the conflict here in Northern Ireland largely ended in 1998, but there remain paramilitary groups here active, and dissident Republican paramilitaries believe they can bring about a united Ireland through violence. So the police operation was targeting dissident Republicans. It happened close to the border between the Republic of Ireland and Northern Ireland in County Monaghan. A car was stopped on one of the main roads crossing the Irish border, and inside the car, a bomb was found.
0: Costa Rican police have arrested the country's most wanted drug trafficker, Alejandro Arias, also known as Diablo. The Don operation in Heredia province involved specialised judicial police and resulted in multiple injuries. The US Department of Justice had offered a reward of $500,000 for information leading to Diablo's capture or prosecution. A fugitive for a decade, he was allegedly the head of a transnational criminal organisation wanted in Costa Rica for drug trafficking, murder and money laundering. The American singer Chris Brown has pleaded guilty to a public order offence after a confrontation at a London nightclub 3 years ago. The 37-year-old entered his plea in a hearing that took less than 5 minutes. BBC News.
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7: Stravinsky and Prokofiev are our composers today on Lunchtime with the Cleveland Orchestra. We'll hear Prokofiev's first piano concerto in a 1966 recording, but we're going to begin with the more recent recording made in 1991 by the Cleveland Orchestra under Pierre Boulez, longtime friend of the orchestra and a musical advisor for the years between George Sell and Lauren Mazel. We're going to hear Stravinsky's 1911 ballet Petrushka in four scenes. It began as a capriccio for piano and orchestra, but Stravinsky found himself intrigued by the idea of a piano bedeviling the orchestra and transformed that into a ballet, which we know as one of the three works that made such an impact for Stravinsky at the outset of his career, the others being The Firebird and The Rite of Spring. Here is the ballet in four scenes, Petrushka by Igor Stravinsky, Pierre Boulez conducting the Cleveland Orchestra.

0: The ballet Petrushka by Igor Stravinsky, Pierre Boulez conducted the Cleveland Orchestra in a 1991 recording. And we are at the mid-break today of Lunchtime with the Cleveland Orchestra. We'll have music of Prokofiev coming up shortly. 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
0: You may have noticed that we are in the midst of a week of fundraising here at IdeaStream, and we have been asking you to contribute to WCLV and our sister stations, WVIZ and WKSU, to help keep us on the air, basically, in the face of federal funding cuts, which have affected us deeply. But we were also very pleased to see that a lot of our listeners have stepped up to help us get through the years, and we are asking you to do the same right now by calling 844-903-9903 or going online to WCLV. IdeaStream.org/donate. Some of the people we'd like to thank for becoming members of WCLV, we have a couple of idea leaders joining us this afternoon, Michelle of Cleveland and an anonymous idea leader from Painesville, also Marilyn of Avon Lake, and thanks to George of Cleveland, Helen of North Olmsted, and Gregory of Vermilion, Ohio. Thanks to all of you who have donated to WCLV during this campaign week, and we'll have more about that in the very near future, but right now it's time for us to bring you some music of Sergei Prokofiev on Lunchtime with the Cleveland Orchestra. Here is a recording of the Piano Concerto No. 1 in D-flat, Opus 10 by Prokofiev, with Gary Graffman, pianist, and the Cleveland Orchestra, conducted by George Sell.

0: Gary Graffman, pianist, and the Cleveland Orchestra, conducted by George Sell, performing in this 1966 recording of the Prokofiev Piano Concerto No. 1 in D-flat, Opus 10. Concluding lunchtime with the Cleveland Orchestra today, we'll be back Monday with a program that'll feature the Grosse Fuga, Great Fugue of Beethoven, and Mozart's Prague Symphony No. 38. I'm Mark Sottola, thanking you for listening, and hoping you'll stay tuned for Big Work at 1 with John Mills.
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4: And good afternoon. It's 1 minute past 1 o'clock here at WCLV. I'm John Mills, and it's now time for our Big Work at One. Today's Big Work at One is a symphonic work by Erich Wolfgang Korngold. He wrote a symphony in F sharp in 1952. We hear it performed next by the Philadelphia Orchestra. Franz Welser-Most conducts.

0: Franz Welsermost and the Philadelphia Orchestra there, performing the Symphony in F-sharp by Eric Wolfgang Korngold. That was our big work at 1. Hope you enjoyed it, and I hope you'll tune in next week for more large pieces of music in the 1 o'clock hour. Still ahead in this hour, the overture to an opera by Schubert that was never staged during his lifetime. 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
1: The Cleveland Orchestra, presenting the voices that changed music. Guest vocalists Kapathia Jenkins and Ryan Shaw join the orchestra for an evening of music by Aretha Franklin, Stevie Wonder, Whitney Houston, and others. 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Emmanuel Ax is the soloist for the dramatic Piano Concerto No. 20 by Mozart, and then the Symphony No. 10 by Dmitri Shostakovich. 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
0: Here's music of Franz Schubert. He wrote an opera in 1823 that never got staged in his lifetime. The opera is called Feuerbach. We will hear the overture to that opera, the Prague Sinfonia, led by Christian Benda.

0: The Prague Sinfonia, led by Christian Benda. That was the overture to Fierabras, an 1832 opera by Franz Schubert. Well, thanks for tuning in for Classical Music here on WCLV. Coming up in the 2 o'clock hour, we have a symphony of Alan Hovhaness called The Vision of Andromeda. We have music from England. We have a Chaconne of Andrea Falconieri. We will hear a Capriccio of Jan Dismas Zelenka. And a couple of piano works of Gabriel Fauré are on the way. Support for WCLV comes from our members and from
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Pianist Louis Lortie performing the Nocturne No. 4 by Gabriel Fauré. Rather lovely work there. Here is another work by Fauré. This is a barcarolle. No. 13 is performed here by Charles Owen.

0: pianist Charles Owen performing the Barcarolle No. 13 of Gabriel Fauré. Well, thanks for tuning in for Classical Music here on WCLV. I'm John Mills. And our forecast today, high of 80 degrees. Tonight, partly cloudy, low of 66. Tomorrow, mostly sunny, high of 81. Tomorrow night, mostly clear, low of 67. And on Sunday, a chance of showers, high of 86. At last check here at the Idea Center at Playhouse Square, a few clouds and 75, mostly cloudy 76 in Akron. 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
0: 1 year later, the need hasn't gone away. 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Here's music of Jan Dismas Zelenka. From 1729 or so, this is his Capriccio No. 5. Daniel Abraham leads the Bach Sinfonia.

0: Daniel Abraham leading the Bach Sinfonia in the Capriccio No. 5 by Czech Baroque composer Jan Dismas Zelenka. Coming up, we have Rhapsody of George Butterworth.
1: 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Rabbit Run Theater in Madison presents Cole Porter's Tony Award-winning musical, Kiss Me, Kate, centering on the on-and-off relationship between the leading man and former wife. It runs July 17th through August 8th. After a two-year hiatus, the Baldwin Wallace Men's Chorus Summer Sing Festival returns. 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It's at Baldwin Wallace's Kulas Hall on Tuesday, August 11th. 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
0: 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I want to thank a few people. Will and Roberta from Hudson, Charles from Amherst, who came in as an idea leader, and Paulus from Thompson. Thank you all who gave to WCLV. 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Here is a rhapsody of George Butterworth called A Shropshire Lad. The BBC Scottish Symphony are led by Andrew Manzi.

The BBC Scottish Symphony, Andrew Manzi conducting. That was a rhapsody by George Butterworth called A Shropshire Lad. It's based on two settings of songs from a collection by A.E. Housman called A Shropshire Lad. In 1923, the English composer Ivor Gurney also set some poems from A Shropshire Lad. This one makes up the first song in the collection known as Ludlow and Team, When Smoke Stood Up from Ludlow by Ivor Gurney. It's performed here by tenor Brian Giebler.

0: Brian Giebler from his 2019 album called A Lad's Love. We heard When Smoke Stood Up from Ludlow from Ivor Gurney's song cycle called Ludlow and Team, setting poetry by A.E. Houseman from a collection called A Shropshire Lad. For that performance, Brian Giebler was joined by pianist Stephen McGee, Katie Hewn and Ben Russell's violins, Jessica Meyer viola, and Michael Katz cello. 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
0: Here is A Ciaccone, or Ciaccona if you're Italian, by Andrea Falconieri. This Ciaccona is performed by the Chamber Orchestra of Europe and violinists Daniel Hope and Lorenza Borani.

0: Feels like we just got dropped in the middle of a 17th century jam session. And we're not far off either. That was a Ciaccona by Andrea Falconieri. 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
0: 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It carries the subtitle Vision of Andromeda, and while rather evocative, the symphony is not programmatic. This is Hovhaannis' Symphony No. 48. 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

0: Gerard Schwartz leading the Eastern Music Festival Orchestra, the Symphony No. 48 of Alan Hovhaness, called Vision of Andromeda. Well, thanks for tuning in for classical music here on WCLV. Still ahead in this 3 o'clock hour, film music of Ennio Morricone. We have Prokofiev's Summer Night Suite, but in a moment, music for guitar by Fernando Sor. I'm John Mills. Stay tuned for that and more here on WCLV.
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0: Guitarist Christopher Parkening performing the variations on a theme by Mozart by Fernando Sor. The theme is found in Act 1 of Mozart's opera The Magic Flute, the aria Das klinget so herrlich. 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
0: Well, it should be a beautiful summer night tonight. Partly cloudy, low of 66 tonight. Tomorrow, mostly sunny, high of 81. Looking into the extended forecast, some rain on Sunday through about Tuesday. At last check here at the Idea Center at Playhouse Square, mostly cloudy 74, mostly cloudy 76 in Akron. Speaking of summer nights, here is the Summer Night Suite by Sergei Prokofiev. The Philharmonia Orchestra are led by Nema Yervie.

0: Music by Sergei Prokofiev from late in his career, 1950. The Summer Night Suite, which originated with music for the Duenna, or the Betrothal in a Monastery, the opera from Prokofiev. We heard the Philharmonia Orchestra, led by Neyme Yerevi. Movie music by Ennio Morricone is coming up in just a moment, but first we have time for a little Berceuse, played by Rachel Barton Pine.
1: Chagrin Valley Little Theater presenting Big the Musical, based on the film about 12-year-old Josh, whose wish to be grown-up comes true overnight. A 30-year-old with the mind of a kid navigating adulthood. 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

Lovely music with just a hint of Portamento there. The violinist Rachel Barton Pine, the pianist Matthew Hagel in the Petite Reine Berceuse, the Little Queen Lullaby. Music by Victor Berreau. We have coming up music for Once Upon a Time in the West, music by Ennio Morricone, played by Angèle Dubois, violinist, and her ensemble, La Pietà. That's coming up. And then at 4 o'clock, Composer's Datebook, followed immediately by the Drive Time Show, leading off today with the Bellini Oboe Concerto. We'll also hear a set of variations on a theme by Gluck by Mozart. And then on the movie quiz, we'll give away CIPC for Young Artists tickets, and we'll have you identify one of the films of Gus Van Sant. That's all coming up in the first half hour or so of the Drive Time Show here on WCLV. Today marks the final day of our campaign. Over the past week, we've reflected on how our community responded to the federal funding loss and helped sustain public media across Northeast Ohio. Now we're focused on the future. 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Or call 844-903-9903. And thank you. Here is The Devil, a cue from the score for Once Upon a Time in the West by Ennio Morricone.

0: That's called The Devil. It's a cue from the score for Once Upon a Time in the West, the 1968 Western, that really should have won Best Score that year at the Oscars. Angèle Dubois was the violinist, with Louise-André Bahiel, piano, and the ensemble La Pietà. Stay tuned for Composer's Datebook.
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3: This is the Composer's Datebook for July 24th. I'm John Burge. The composer of this familiar theme was born on today's date in 1904 in Lyon. He was christened Noel Arnaud, but is better known as Leo Arnaud, the name he adopted after emigrating to the United States. Arnaud studied music in his native France with two of its leading composers, Vincent Dandy and Maurice Ravel. In the 1930s, Arnaud settled in Hollywood, where he churned out scores for everything from Blondie Goes Latin to The Ice Follies of 1939. The high point of Arnaud's cinematic career was an Oscar nomination for his work as an arranger for the 1964 musical The Unsinkable Molly Brown. A few years earlier, Hollywood Bowl conductor Felix Slatkin commissioned Arnaud to write some music for a 1958 LP Sonic Spectacular designed to show off the new stereophonic recording process. The album was titled Charge and featured military-style fanfares and suites, including a cut titled Bugler's Dream. In 1968, when ABC Television was looking for a musical theme for its Olympic coverage, they chose Bugler's Dream. By 1988, when the NBC network secured TV rights for the Olympics, Arnaud's theme had become the instantly recognizable signature theme for the Olympic Games. Composer's Datebook is produced by APM, American Public Media, in conjunction with the American Composers Forum, reminding you that all music was once new.

You will hear that theme during the course of the Drive Time show today as we celebrate the birthday of Leo Arnault. Weather forecast for the weekend has partly cloudy skies tonight, lows around 65. Saturday looks mostly sunny with a high near 82. Clear Saturday night, lows around 66, 62 inland. And then Sunday and Monday, a chance of showers and thunderstorms. Mostly sunny Sunday, a high near 87. Partly sunny Monday, a high near 90. Currently, mostly cloudy skies and 73 degrees in downtown Cleveland. Winds northeast at 9. Overcast skies, 74 degrees at Akron-Canton and Cleveland-Hopkins. Lorraine Elyria reports a few clouds and 73 degrees. Bill O'Connell here. It's the Friday Drive Time show, opening with a bit of, opera-inflected music, that's for sure. This is the Oboe Concerto by Vincenzo Bellini.

0: And there you have the Oboe Concerto by Vincenzo Bellini, played by Heinz Holliger, with the Frankfurt Radio Symphony led by Eliyahu Inbal. It's 11 minutes past 4 on WCLV Drive Time, and we will have a fairly familiar set of variations by Mozart, because they were famously orchestrated by Tchaikovsky. That music is coming up in just a few moments. 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
0: A birthday tribute to filmmaker Gus Van Sant is coming up on the movie quiz, and I'll be giving away a pair of tickets to see either the Monday night or Tuesday night semi-final round chamber session of the CIPC for Young Artists in Nixon Hall at CIM. We'll have details when we play the movie quiz. Right now, it's a set of variations on a theme by Gluck, music by Mozart from 1784. He took an aria from The Pilgrims to Mecca, a comic opera by Gluck, and put 10 variations together. It said to have improvised it during one of his concerts, attended by Gluck in 1783. Here it is, played by pianist Andras Schiff.

Music by Mozart, 10 variations on a theme by Gluck, written in 1784. And when it was orchestrated by Tchaikovsky, he used it as the final movement of his Mozartiana suite, orchestral suite number 4. That was pianist Andras Schiff taking us to 4:27 on the Drive Time Show. And the movie quiz, where we have a prize, a pair of tickets to either the Monday night or Tuesday night semifinal round chamber session of CIPC for Young Artists taking place in Mixon Hall at CIM. Your choice of evenings, Monday, July 27th at 7:30, Tuesday, July 28th at 7:30. The chamber round of CIPC for Young Artists, the semifinal, the concerto finals are set for Friday, July 31st, and we will have tickets for that event to give away next week on the movie quiz. But for tonight, it's the Monday or Tuesday, July 27th or 28th, semifinal sessions of the CIPC for Young Artists. These are amazing, amazing young artists. Be prepared to give your name, phone number, and an email address so we can send you information on how to redeem your tickets. And the star of the movie quiz today is American filmmaker, photographer, painter, and musician Gus Van Sant, who's 74 today. He's earned acclaim as an independent filmmaker. His films typically deal with themes of marginalized subcultures, especially within gay culture. His early career was devoted to directing television commercials in the Pacific Northwest. He earned acclaim for a string of independent films like Drugstore Cowboy in 1989 and the black comedy To Die For in 1995. He earned Oscar nominations for Best Director for the drama Good Will Hunting in 1997 and the biographical film Milk in 2008, both of which received Best Picture nominations. Gus Van Sant directed Elephant, a film based on the Columbine High School massacre, for which he won the Palme d'Or and Best Director Award at the Cannes Film Festival. The reactions to Van Sant's creative output since have been mixed. Finding Forrester in 2000, Paranoid Park in 2007, and Don't Worry, He Won't Get Far on Foot in 2018 found favor, while negative receptions greeted Even Cowgirls Get the Blues, his Psycho shot-for-shot remake in 1998, and The Sea of Trees. He wrote and directed a 1991 adventure film loosely based on William Shakespeare's Henry IV Parts 1 and 2 and Henry V. The story follows two friends, Mike Waters and Scott Favor, played by River Phoenix and Keanu Reeves, as they embark on a journey of personal discovery that takes them from Portland, Oregon, to Mike's hometown in a neighboring state, and then to Rome in search of Mike's mother. It's considered a landmark in new queer cinema, an early 90s movement in queer-themed independent filmmaking. Since its release, it's grown in popularity and been deemed a cult classic, especially among LGBT audiences. The film is notable for its then taboo subject matter and avant-garde style. We have a piece from the soundtrack. America the Beautiful appears in the soundtrack, and we'll hear it played by the Dallas Wind Symphony. The WCLV contest line is toll-free, 800-343-WCLV, 800-343-9258. Here's the music. What's the movie?

We heard the America the Beautiful there, arranged for the Dallas Wind Symphony, led by Frederick Fennell, Carmen Dragon's arrangement of Samuel A. Ward's tune. That tune popped up in the soundtrack of our mystery movie directed by Gus Van Sant in 1991, movie with early performances from Keanu Reeves and River Phoenix in the film My Own Private Idaho. My Own Private Idaho, the answer to the movie quiz. First guest by Felipe Neves of Cleveland Heights, who has a pair of tickets to one of the semifinal chamber round sessions of CIPC for Young Artists, taking place in Mixon Hall at CIM on Monday night and Tuesday night, July 27th and 28th. For more information, pianocleveland.org. We'll be giving away on Monday at this time, in the afternoon movie quiz, tickets for the concerto finals of CIPC for Young Artists. And at that time, we will be wishing happy birthday to actress Maya Rudolph. That's Monday here on WCLV's movie quiz. Our support comes from the Cleveland Orchestra. 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Next on WCLV, it's a set of three fanfares by birthday composer Leo Arnault. You heard about these pieces if you heard Composer's Datebook at the top of the hour. Once again, Frederick Fennell, this time leading the Cleveland Symphonic Winds.

0: Three fanfares by Leo Arnaud, the French-born American composer born on this date in 1904. The first two of those fanfares written in 1958. The last one was written for the recording session at which these three fanfares were recorded in 1979 by the Cleveland Symphonic Winds, led by Frederick Fennell, an early Telarc digital recording. Three fanfares by Leo Arnaud of music that's just as colorful for full orchestra by Nikolai Rimsky-Korsakov. That's coming up next on WCLV Drive Time, where support comes from
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0: This is the final day of our July membership campaign. 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So thank you in advance for calling 844-903-9903. Partly cloudy tonight, lows around 65, mostly sunny Saturday, high near 82. And then Sunday, a chance of showers and thunderstorms, mostly sunny, a high near 87. Monday, a chance of showers and thunderstorms, partly sunny, and a high near 90. Currently in downtown Cleveland, mostly cloudy, 73 degrees, northeast winds at 9. Here's some classic Cleveland Orchestra. The conductor is Lauren Mazel with music by Nikolai Rimsky-Korsakov. This is the Russian Easter Overture.

0: Lauren Mazel and the Cleveland Orchestra recorded in 1979 with the Russian Easter Overture by Nikolai Rimsky-Korsakov. The news is coming up at 5 in the second hour of Drive Time. We'll have an overture by Adolphe Adam and music by Gianfrancesco Malapiero and music by Robert Schumann, played by the Chamber Orchestra of Europe. All coming up here on WCLV, where support comes from.
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0: Our July membership campaign has always been about more than fundraising. 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Thank you for believing in that mission. And it's our final day, but not our final hour yet, so you can call 844-903-9903, just as Eileen and in Orange Village, Harry in Rocky River, Judith in Middleburg Heights, and Frank in Lyndhurst have, becoming new members of IdeaStream and WCLV. And we thank you.

0: That's the Agincourt song from back in the time of Henry V, arranged by Elgar Howarth for a group now known as the London Brass, but when that recording was made, they were known as the Philip Jones Brass Ensemble. The news is next. 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
1: Rabbit Run Theater in Madison, presenting Cole Porter's Tony Award-winning musical, Kiss Me, Kate, centering on the on-and-off relationship between the leading man and former wife. 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
0: It's 5 o'clock and time for this hour's top story from the Associated Press. The U.S. has surpassed 2025's record for measles cases, with 5 months left in 2026. The U.S. Centers for Disease Control and Prevention said today it has logged more than 2,300 cases of measles as of yesterday. Major outbreaks in South Carolina, Utah, and Arizona have contributed to the rise. Experts say the actual spread might be greater due to underreporting and declining vaccination rates. For example, experts relying on mathematical modeling and genetic analyses believe a large outbreak on the Utah-Arizona border could be around 3 to 4 times bigger than the official count. For details on this and other news, tune to our sister station 89.7 WKSU IdeaStream with news on the hour. Partly cloudy tonight, lows around 65. Saturday, mostly sunny, a high near 82. Saturday night, mostly clear, lows around 66, 62 inland. Sunday, a chance of showers and thunderstorms, but mostly sunny, a high near 87. Monday, a chance of showers and thunderstorms, partly sunny, and a high near 90. Currently, in downtown Cleveland, we have mostly cloudy skies and 73 degrees. Northeast winds at 16. Overcast and 74 at Cleveland Hopkins and Akron Canton. And Lorraine Elyria reports a few clouds and 73 degrees. Bill O'Connell here for the Drive Time Show, hour number 2, leading off, and we'll celebrate the birthday of French composer Adolphe Adam by hearing the overture to his opera, If I Were King.

Lance Friedel and the Royal Scottish National Orchestra with the overture to the 1852 opera comique by Adolphe Adam, Si j'étais roi, if I were king. Adam born on this date in 1803. Coming up, music by the 20th century Italian composer Gianfrancesco Malipiero. But first, these words. 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Holiday concerts with the Cleveland Orchestra and Chorus return this December. 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Holiday concerts with the Cleveland Orchestra and Chorus, carols, choirs, and a visit from St. Nick, December 11th through the 23rd at Severance Music Center. 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As Karen and Charles in Cleveland, Gary in Solon, Barbara in Toledo, and Joseph in Twinsburg have already, they have our thanks for either becoming members or returning as members of IdeaStream and WCLV. Today is the final day. 844-903-9903. Here's music by Malipiero, his Four Inventions for Orchestra from 1933.

Four sprightly pieces by Gianfrancesco Malipiero. He called them inventions. Music from 1933, Philharmonia Veneta, led by Peter Mogg, here on the Drive Time Show at 5:23. We'll have music by Robert Schumann next. 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The orchestra brings the opera to the stage in Mandel Concert Hall with a varied program of selections from Verdi, Dvorak, Puccini, and others. A Night at the Opera, August 13th at Severance. 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Here's the first movement of the Symphony No. 4 by Robert Schumann.

On WCLV, Michael Tilson Thomas. Sorry, this was the, not the Michael Tilson Thomas set. This is the Chamber Orchestra of Europe set with Yannick Nezet-Séguin and the first movement of the Symphony No. 4 by Robert Schumann. It's 5:35. Time for a look at this hour's top story from the Associated Press. Iran targeted American strongholds around the Persian Gulf while the U.S. bombarded Iranian military sites as the rivals showed no sign of backing away from their conflict. The fighting unfolded today after a 13th straight night of strikes. Both sides also made moves suggesting an escalation was possible. U.S. embassies in the Middle East began alerting Americans in the region that options to leave could become more limited. Iran's Revolutionary Guard advised residents of neighboring countries to stay away from bases with U.S. troops. At the center of the fight is the Strait of Hormuz, a crucial passage for world energy supplies. For details on this and other news, tune to our sister station, 89.7 WKSU IdeaStream, with news on the hour. Partly cloudy skies tonight, lows around 65, mostly sunny Saturday, a high near 82. Mostly clear Saturday night with lows around 66, 62 inland. Sunday, a chance of showers and thunderstorms, mostly sunny, a high near 87. Monday, a chance of showers and thunderstorms, partly sunny, with a high near 90. Current conditions, overcast skies and 75 degrees in downtown Cleveland, northeast winds at 8, overcast 74 at Akron-Canton and Cleveland-Hopkins, Lorain, Elyria, fair skies and 73 degrees. Next on WCLV, we'll spend some time with the music of Anton Rubinstein, and we'll begin with A Moment of Serenity, his Melody in F.

0: That was John O'Connor playing the melody in F by Anton Rubinstein. A vocal version of that exists, Welcome Sweet Springtime, from the Opus 3 piano pieces by Anton Rubinstein. And we'll hear the finale from his fourth piano concerto, a terrific piece of music. That's coming up next here on the Drive Time Show, where support comes from. The Cleveland Orchestra presenting An Evening with Idina Menzel. 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
1: Ohio Light Opera's 47th festival season at the College of Worcester, continuing through August 2nd with Lerner and Lowe's My Fair Lady. Also Adler and Ross's Damn Yankees, Rodgers and Hart's The Boys from Syracuse, and Franz Lehár's The Merry Widow. 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

0: That's ferocious music by Anton Rubinstein from 1864, the finale from his Piano Concerto No. 4. Marc-André Hamelin was the soloist. Michael Stern led the BBC Scottish Symphony. It's the Drive Time Show at 5:52, and we'll have some music by George Gershwin to wrap things up momentarily. 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
0: If you've been listening throughout this July membership campaign, thank you for being part of this important conversation. 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We'd like to thank Richard of Cuyahoga Falls, Lori of Strongsville, Eva of South Euclid, and John and Susan in Canton for doing that very thing. 844-903-9903.

0: Leroy Anderson's arrangement of music by George Gershwin's selections from the 1930s show Girl Crazy, with the Boston Pops, led by John Williams, wrapping up music on the Drive Time Show. 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
3: BBC News with Chris Barrow. Member states of the International Criminal Court have voted to remove its chief prosecutor, Karim Khan. The 56-year-old British lawyer is accused of sexual misconduct towards a junior female colleague, an allegation he denies. Mr. Khan has led the court for 5 years, during which it issued arrest warrants against the Israeli Prime Minister Benjamin Netanyahu, Hamas officials, President Putin of Russia, and ex-President Duterte of the Philippines. Anna Holligan is at The Hague.
4: This misconduct investigation has coincided with a wider and explicitly stated brick-by-brick campaign from Washington to weaken and ultimately dismantle the ICC, using visa bans, asset freezes, and pressure on allies to distance themselves from the court. EU leaders have publicly backed the tribunal and condemned those sanctions, but so far with limited concrete protection for its staff.
3: Venezuela says it's withdrawing from the International Criminal Court. The government said the court had shown it was biased against nations from Africa and Latin America. The court is currently investigating allegations of crimes against humanity committed under the former president Nicolas Maduro. The Spanish authorities say the emergency services do not have the capacity to contain a huge wildfire raging near Madrid. More than 60,000 people have either been evacuated or ordered to remain indoors. Forest fires are also burning in southwest France, where the flames are now heading towards the city of Bordeaux. President Macron has ordered the military to mobilise. Our correspondent in Paris, Hugh Schofield, has the latest.
5: The Interior Minister, Laurent Nunez, said the fire was of an unprecedented scale. It's already consumed an area of forest the size of Paris, and the prefect for the Gironde department said that people in 8 towns between the fire and Bordeaux must be prepared to leave their homes at short notice. They'd received text messages on their telephones when the moment came. The fire has already forced the authorities to evacuate the resort of Cap Ferret and other communities around the Bay of Arcachon, which in high summer are full of holidaymakers as well as regular residents.
3: Israeli settlers have been attacking several Palestinian areas in the occupied West Bank after a major confrontation left 4 Palestinians and 2 Israelis dead. The surging violence has led to fears of wider escalation. The Israeli army said it had launched a major operation. Our Middle East correspondent Lucy Williamson reports from Nablus.
6: Israel's prime minister said he was reinforcing military units in the West Bank and accelerating the legalization of unauthorized farm outposts there, which human rights groups say are driving Palestinians off their land. To many Israelis, the violence in Tel shows the threat they face from Palestinians. To many Palestinians, it shows that Israeli lives are priced far higher than Palestinian ones.
3: World news from the BBC. The Houthi movement in Yemen says Saudi Arabia has launched airstrikes on the port city of Hodeidah and a nearby island. The Houthi-affiliated Al Mazira TV channel says 2 people were killed. It comes after reports of another Houthi attack on a Saudi ship in the Red Sea. Earlier this week, the Iran-backed group attacked 2 Saudi tankers heading for the Bab el-Mandeb Strait after announcing an embargo on the Gulf Kingdom's maritime trade. Defence officials in Ukraine are demanding answers as to why an exhibition showcasing pioneering drone technology was being openly held right on the outskirts of Kyiv, making it an easy target for Russian ballistic missiles. At least 10 people were killed and 100 injured in the Russian attack. Canada has held a pared-back opening ceremony for a new bridge connecting the country to Detroit in the United States as tensions continue with its southern neighbour. A planned cross-border ribbon-cutting ceremony on the structure was ditched in favour of an Indigenous blessing after a dispute over toll-sharing and new threats of 50% tariffs from President Trump. The chief of the Caldwell First Nation, Nikki Van Oorschot, inaugurated the $4.7 billion bridge.
2: Today we stand along the shores of the Detroit River, a waterway that has connected peoples since time immemorial. Long before there were roads or bridges, these waters carried our ancestors, our stories, our trade, and our relationships. They remain a living reminder that connection has always been at the heart of this place.
3: Paramount has agreed to delay its planned merger with Warner Brothers until June of next year. 12 US states, including California and New York, had objected to the proposed deal, arguing that creating a new media giant would lead to higher prices, lower quality, and less content for consumers. A judge in California temporarily blocked the planned merger on Monday, pending a full court hearing. BBC News.
0: Partly cloudy skies tonight, lows around 65. Saturday looks mostly sunny with a high near 82. Clear Saturday night, lows around 66, 62 inland. Sunday, chance of showers and thunderstorms, mostly sunny, a high near 87. Monday, a chance of showers and thunderstorms, partly sunny, and a high near 90. Overcast, 75 in downtown Cleveland, northeast winds at 8. Overcast, 74 at Akron, Canton, Cleveland, Hopkins, mostly cloudy, 76. Lorain, Elyria, fair skies and 73 degrees. Stay tuned for Dinner Classics here on WCLV, support for which comes from the Cleveland Orchestra, presenting the voices that changed music. Guest vocalists Kapathia Jenkins and Ryan Shaw join the orchestra for an evening of music by Aretha Franklin, Stevie Wonder, Whitney Houston, and others. The Voices That Changed Music, August 8th at Blossom. 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Bill O'Connell with you for an hour that includes music from Northeast Ohio pianist-composer Brian Dykstra. And later on, we'll hear Baal Shem by Ernest Bloch. But let's begin with music by Joseph Haydn, his Horn Concerto No. 1 from 1762, fairly early in his career. Anthony Halstead is the soloist with the Hanover Band, led by Roy Goodman, as we open Dinner Classics with Haydn's Horn Concerto No. 1.

Anthony Halstead was the soloist. Roy Goodman led the Hanover Band in the Horn Concerto No. 1 by Joseph Haydn, leading off Dinner Classics tonight. We'll hear some, Modern Rags by Brian Dykstra, Northeast Ohio composer. We'll hear his Lemongrass Rag and Delphinium Rag coming up. And then Baal Shem, three-movement suite, Pictures of Hasidic Life, featuring Gil Shaham and Orly Shaham, piano and violin, performing. All to come tonight on Dinner Classics. 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Conductor Kazuki Yamada leads the orchestra in Saint-Saëns' Organ Symphony, alongside Nino Rota's Trombone Concerto with principal trombonist Brian Wendell. Saint-Saëns' Organ Symphony, July 30th at Severance. 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Next, two modern ragtime pieces by Northeast Ohio pianist-composer Brian Dykstra. First, we'll hear the Lemongrass Rag, scored for flute and piano. Catherine DeYoung is the soloist with Mr. Dykstra. And then he'll play his own Delphinium Rag. Two rags by Brian Dykstra.

0: That was the Delphinium Rag. Brian Dykstra wrote that in 2002. And before that, the Lemongrass Rag, named for a now closed restaurant in Cleveland Heights, written in 2004. Catherine DeYoung, flute, with pianist and composer Brian Dykstra. We'll hear another piece by Brian Dykstra, the Spring Beauties Rag. That's coming up after the Arts Calendar on Dinner Classics.
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That's a 1996 rag by Brian Dykstra called Spring Beauties, and the composer played it here on Dinner Classics. Music for violin and piano by Ernest Bloch is coming up next. 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Next, it's Baal Shem, Pictures of Hasidic Life from 1923 by Swiss-American composer Ernest Bloch. The three movements are Vidul, prayer for the end of life, Nigun, religious song, and Simchas Torah, rejoicing in the Torah. And here to play it, Gil Shaham, violin, and Orly Shaham, piano.

That was music by Ernest Bloch, the Swiss-American composer and one-time director of CIM. We heard Baal Shem from 1923, Pictures of Hasidic Life, played by violinist Gil Shaham and his sister, pianist Orly Shaham. Well, a Brian Dykstra encore for you to close out Dinner Classics right after this. 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On the Cleveland Orchestra on the radio Sunday afternoon, Spanish conductor Pablo Eras Casado leads performances of music by Mozart and Shostakovich. Emmanuel Ax is the soloist for the dramatic Piano Concerto No. 20 by Mozart, and then the Symphony No. 10 by Dmitri Shostakovich. 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

0: That was The Thriller Rag by May Ofterhide, music from 1906, played by Brian Dykstra. Earlier, we heard him play some of his own music, the Lemongrass Rag, the Delphinium Rag, and the Spring Beauties Rag. We opened Dinner Classics tonight with Haydn's Horn Concerto No. 1, and we also heard the suite Baal Shem by Ernest Bloch. 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
2: 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I'm John Mills. Coming up later in this hour, we mark the birthday of Ernest Bloch. Let's begin, though, with music of Alexander Glazunov. Glazunov was a great lover of ballet, and occasionally wrote ballet works without a scenario or commission in mind. This is one such work, his Ballet Scenes of 1895. Here is Eduard de Vart leading the Minnesota Orchestra, music of Alexander Glazunov, opening Symphony at 7.

0: The Minnesota Orchestra, led by Edo DeVart. Music of Alexander Glazunov here on Symphony at 7. We heard his ballet scenes. Coming up in just a moment, A Voice in the Wilderness.
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0: Today on WCLV, we are marking the birthday of the Swiss-American composer and teacher Ernest Bloch. He was born on today's date in 1880. Born in Switzerland, moved to the United States in 1916, where he took U.S. citizenship, but returned to Switzerland in 1930, leaving it for good in 1939. During one of his stays here in the United States, he was briefly the director of the Cleveland Institute of Music. This next work dates from 1936, that interim period in Switzerland. It's called Voice in the Wilderness. It's a symphonic poem with cello obbligato, very much in dialogue rather than something concertant. The orchestra will present themes and the cello will comment on them. Here is the Israel Philharmonic under Zubin Mehta. Janos Starker is the cellist. Ernest Bloch's Voice in the Wilderness here on Symphony at 7.

0: On Symphony at 7, we've heard the Israel Philharmonic, cellist Janos Starker, and conductor Zubin Mehta. That was a 1968 performance of Ernest Bloch's Voice in the Wilderness. Ernest Bloch, the Swiss-born American composer and teacher, was born on today's date in 1880. And thanks for tuning in for Symphony at 7 here on WCLV. Coming up next, it's Performance Today. I'm John Mills. Thanks for listening.
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4: Klement Slavitsky was a 20th century Czech composer. He wrote folk-inspired music, but it doesn't sound like arrangements of folk songs. Rather than quoting a tune, he quoted the rhythms of speech, the asymmetrical patterns, the colors of Moravian music. He was a promising and productive composer with a unique voice. So why haven't we heard more about him? Political regimes. First the Nazis and then the communists. Slavitsky never bowed to either, never joined the party, never wrote musical propaganda, and it cost him his career. From APM, American Public Media, this is Performance Today. I'm